It's Family Life Radio. You were made for great things that God has already planned for you. And if you need help getting in touch with that, we're doing our Bible reading plans. 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I know.

0: Yeah, Family Life Radio, that is Josh Baldwin. And my name is Sam. Do you know anyone who doesn't go to church because they got hurt at one point when they were going to a church? Well, we're still supposed to hang out. It's kind of like when you were a little kid and if you argue with your brother or your sister, mom or dad makes you still play together anyway. And that's what God told us. Like in Hebrews 10:25, it says we should not stop assembling ourselves together like some people do, but to exhort one another, encourage one another, and even more as times get harder. Doesn't say don't stop gathering together. It says don't stop assembling together. Assembling is building something. When we get together, we build something. I don't know about you, but when I think about building, I think about me with a big thing of cardboard spread out in the living room and 9,000 parts and some instructions that are in a foreign language and pictures that I can barely see with numbers attached and arrows pointing to things that I'm going to put this bookcase together. And a lot of times when I'm finished, it's kind of, I've missed a couple things or I have to go back and redo it. But in the end, it's done and it's good to have it. And I'm glad I did it, even though it's a little hard while I'm doing it. And I think that when we get together, it's like that. If we can put aside the idea of perfection and just go, it's going to be messy, but it's going to be good. And I'll be glad I did it. It's not even necessarily what we're building when we get together, but it's what He is building in us. And He does good work.
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0: Front Lines in the summer. Officer Dave, Family Life Radio. I'm Sam. Can you imagine in the summertime when it's really hot and people are more irritable and they do weird things in the summer and you're the one who's keeping the peace? So Officer Dave on the front lines, keeping us safe. And he says the reason he listens to Family Life Radio is because it keeps him grounded. And when he's facing all kinds of crazy stuff, it keeps him calm. I wish more Frontlines people were able to listen to Family Life Radio. And it's kind of our joyful party that we're doing this summer. It's a summer of hope. Tomorrow is the last day of the financial year for Family Life Radio. More people are listening, but fewer people give at this time of year. And so we're saying, if you are giving, thank you. You're making a huge difference. If you've never given, this could be your moment. And I'm excited for you because my husband and I started giving and God has never let us miss that. We give a dollar a day. I listen to a dollar's a day's worth of content and I love it. I mean, just the joy that it gives me, it's so worth it. Some people are doing it all at once, like $360. Some people are going, I'm going to sponsor an entire hour of this ministry of hope. You can do it in someone's name or in their honor. The power of an hour, that would be $1,200. And right now we have a $20,000 match. The last text I got said there was $7,500 left on this match. And after it's gone, it's gone. So if this is your moment, you could double the impact of what you're giving for hope and for music that reaches people like Officer Dave and encourages him. We're with you, Officer Dave. 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So right now, could I see three friends join me with any kind of gift just to celebrate what God is doing this summer? 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Thank you so much.
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6: 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All of the great things that God has done, what he continues to do, and not just because of what he's done, but just because of who he is. He's worthy of all of our praise, all of our strength. The Bible instructs us to love him with all of our heart, soul, and mind. Why? Because he deserves nothing less. He is worthy of it all.
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The Summer Backyard Concert Series is back. 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

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Sam here. 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

0: 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Hi, I'm Sam. Well, my social awkwardness was in full bloom. My husband's friend Jeff, he's known him for a good part of his young adult life. He invited us to an event this past weekend, and I had these feelings of trauma because I remember at their wedding, my husband Carlos was seated up at the head table with him, and I was sitting at the kids' table, and I had no one to talk to. I was like making small talk with a 7-year-old and felt so awkward. And at one point, I got some food down the wrong pipe, and I started coughing uncontrollably. It was during the toasts when it happened, so there was like snot and tears rolling down my face. It was turning red, and Carlos had to get up from the head table, and we left the building and had to go home at his friend's wedding. I thought, well, that was 20 years ago. I think I'm more mature now, so we're gonna hang out. He invited us to his daughter's high school graduation party. As soon as he and Carlos saw each other, they started trading insults, you know, the way that guys do. And I said, oh, when you speak those smack word things, then it means that you like somebody. It's like, what? You're just new to English language. I couldn't even put the things in the right place. And there was just silence for a minute, and then everything went on. And I thought, yeah, that's why we see this guy only once every 20 years.
1: 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I'm away from my son and my daughter a lot. And I just broke down, and I don't know if it was conviction or guilt.
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Life Radio. I'm Sam. If you would like to have one of your favorite artists performing in your backyard or in your church, and you could invite anyone you want to, the Summer Backyard Concert Series is coming back, and we'll tell you more coming up on Monday. Hey.

0: You saved her marriage. You helped her co-worker find out that God was real. And she is your sister in eternity. Her name is Sarah. My name is Sam. This is Family Life Radio. Sarah was babysitting, and the kids she was watching, they had Family Life Radio on in the background. But it was always there, and it was like a little seed in her heart that grew. She says Family Life Radio is the reason she became a believer, and she shared it with her coworker. Now her coworker is a believer, and she says it saved her marriage, and she's really grateful. That's why she gives to support Family Life Radio. A lot of people don't realize that Family Life Radio is crowdfunded, listener supported, and so if you have ever given to Family Life Radio, those are your victory stories, all those things Sarah is talking about. You're doing what Jesus told you to do. You're increasing the kingdom. You're sharing the good news. And right now, in the summer, there are more people who are listening. There's a higher need, but there's fewer people who are able to give. And so with tomorrow being our financial year end, we just want to tell you thank you if you are giving. You are why these stories are happening, and our hearts are full. I did see that there is a $20,000 match. The last I heard, there was only $7,500 left on this match. And so if you've never given, this could be your moment where your gift has double the impact. The usual gift that most people do is like a dollar a day. You can do it all at once, like $360. Some people understand the power of an hour. And so they give for an entire hour of broadcasting on Family Life Radio. You can do that in the honor of someone that you love. And what a beautiful gift. All the lives changed, just like Sarah is talking about. An hour would be $1,200. 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I'm just thinking about Sarah hearing the music in the background and how it changed everything for her. 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
3: Live from the Intentional Living Center, I'm Dr. Randy Carlson. We love you guys. We got the best for you today. Here's a question. God's intention for your marriage is good. We know that. If you're married, His intention for you and your spouse is nothing but super good, healthy. Question is, how's it going for you? What's the intentions you guys have toward each other in your marriage? Today, in 28 minutes, we're going to find the solution. Comes right from God's Word and very practical that you can... re-energize your marriage if you feel like you're running on a deficit right now. You've been working at it, maybe praying about it, but you feel like things just aren't where they need to be. We're going to help you get there today. Hearing some stories of people who I think will help each of us in a very practical way focus on our marriage. Dr. Randy, Intentional Living, lines open. I'll tell you what I would want to hear from you in a moment. Here's the fact when it comes to marriage. There are three absolute bottom line things that are necessary if you want your marriage to work and thrive. You may be, instead of being in a soul mating relationship in your marriage, you may feel more like roommates or prison mates. And that's not God's intention. Three things that will make a difference. Love and respect, Ephesians 5, and agreement, Amos 3. And we're going to talk about those. Love and respect. You know, the Bible says, husbands, love. Wives, respect cuts both ways. Love is something we can choose to do. Respect is something we need to earn. That's one of the problems that happens so often in marriage is we think I deserve respect when we don't work on being respectable in the marriage. And yet the Bible commands that we're to do this, and it's to cut both ways, love and respect. And then, of course, in the book of Amos, it says, how can you walk together unless you be in agreement? And so agreeing on the things that matter most in your marriage and showing love and respect, it'll turn your marriage around. How do you get there? It begins today by focusing on what one thing could you do, what one thing could make a difference today in your marriage, one thing that you can contribute, thing you have control over in your marriage. Now, you don't control your spouse, but you do control yourself in that marriage. And the question is, what's the one thing that makes a difference? I'd love to hear what you're working on or what you think would be applicable to you in your marriage that we can pray about. Or if you have a question, maybe you're saying, I need some help because I can't figure that one out. Love to talk to you. 888-888-1717. Amy will take your call very kindly and get you on the air here with Stephen to talk to me at 888-888-1717. Okay, Chad, my friend, you're up first. Let's get at it. Let's get really practical here. What's been your one thing?
4: Well, the one thing that we do is we feed our marriage.
3: How do you do that? What do you mean?
4: So for our anniversary gifts to each other, what we do every year is we go to a marriage retreat. We go to a weekend couple seminar. We've read conflict resolution in marriages. We've understood and read our five love languages and how to address those. So each and every anniversary, our gift to each other is to pour into our marriage.
3: That's fantastic. So how would you rate your marriage scale 1 to 10?
4: Well, it's been 15 years, and it feels like it's still the first 6 months.
3: All right. That's the way you get started. Listen, Chad, you decided to get focused on one thing, annual marriage retreat. You know, that's a commitment that requires finances, that requires humility, it requires an opportunity to sit down. But I'll tell you what, I've been a leader in marriage conferences. I've been at marriage conferences. We've worked through many marriage conferences, and we've seen marriages totally, radically changed as a result of people getting serious about, okay, what is one thing I can do? Your marriage, if it's struggling, is worth saving. We got too many followers of Christ, too many Christians who, frankly, need to stop to together as a couple and say, this is, we got a deficit. This is going in the wrong direction. And what one thing can we do to start working on our marriage? Maybe a marriage retreat would be a starting point for you. Thanks, Chad. Hey, listen, before we get to some more calls, phone lines open, 888-1717. Before we do that, I want to thank those of you who've been supporting the ministry. You've been standing with us. You've been giving faithfully all during this fiscal year. And a fiscal year wraps up for us in, tomorrow, 24 hours. Tomorrow on the 30th of June will be the last day of our fiscal year. And I've promised throughout the year to be transparent, to let you know exactly where we are as a listener-supported ministry globally, reaching people with a message of intentional living. And the report I get from our business team today is, as of this moment, we are $5,236 away from being to the funding need for the entire year. I mean, that's like 99.5% there. And I'm just going to challenge you today. Maybe you're one that could take care of all of that or a portion of it, but...

0: 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This program is not a substitute for professional counseling, medical, financial, or legal advice. 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
1: You know what this means? This means a negative reversing force. Disappointed, discouraged, disillusioned. And I looked at some other words. You think of disability, right? It's the negative force against ability. Disbelief, it's the negative force against belief. Discontent, a negative force against being content. Or I dislike, a negative force against liking. And I thought about this in terms of, if we're feeling disappointed today or discouraged or disillusioned, what do those words really say to us?
2: That's an excerpt from the lesson that we've been featuring this month. You know, maybe you're feeling discouraged in life. I'll tell you what, discouragement just kills. It's deadly. An expectation never met is discouragement. Terrible. And when we feel discouraged, many of us want to give up, get disillusioned. Maybe you feel discouraged in your marriage today. This lesson focuses on practical things you can do if you're facing discouragement in your life. 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Thanks for calling right now. Those of you who are stepping up and saying, I want to be a part of closing out this day, today and tomorrow, this fiscal year, this special need, $5,236 to go. I just know someone, maybe it's you, that's going to say, hey, we can take care of that. Plus, let's do this. Let's get more people reach for Christ. Let's see more lives come to Christ. 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That's theintentionallife.com or 888-888-1717.
3: Well, one thing in my marriage that I try to do, I don't always do it, but I try, is basically instead of nagging my husband about something, I guess you could say I direct that nagging to God in a way. So I just talk to God about it and allow God to be able to talk to my husband instead of me having to do it.
2: So do you say, God, I need you to nag my husband in my place? Is that the prayer?
3: Exactly. And God knows how to do the nagging so much better than I can. I used to then just be like, all right, God, you know, like, you're not doing anything, so maybe that's my place. Maybe I'm supposed to do something. But now I realize that it just makes it worse. And sometimes I just have to let go and just be like, you know what, I need to be patient, because the moment I lose it or the moment I get frustrated about it, Right after I've made a complete fool of myself, God's like, all right, I'm going to put things into place. And then I'm like, oh my gosh, all I had to do was wait a few minutes or a few more days, or, you know, and then it's very embarrassing for me, and I don't want to be embarrassed. So why not wait a little bit longer? And it may seem like you're waiting forever, but ultimately, you know, it's on your spouse as well, I feel like, whether or not they're going to listen to God.
2: Yeah, that's true. You know, this is a two-way thing. One of the complications of doing marriage counseling or working with couples like I've done over the years is that it's two people. It's easier when you talk to one person, because I can say to you and you can say to me, hey, this is the problem. You can decide if you want to change or not. But when you're married, the question may be, is he going to change? Is she going to change? And it's outside of your little circle of control, which can be very exasperating for those who like to control. And at the same time, things need to be confronted. And so we really focus on, what is it you have control over? Where are you in terms of yourself and myself in terms of the relationship with my spouse and the relationship you have with yours? And so when we talk about focusing on one thing, the question is, what one thing could you do, or you could work on together, that if you're as a couple, that would make a difference in your marriage? And then focus on it. 888-888-1717. Come on in and join us. We'd love to have you be a part of the show today, and share with us that one thing that's making a difference in your

0: life. Let's go to Brenda next in Georgia. Brenda, what's been your one thing?
1: Well, my husband was a high school football coach for years, and we never could find any time for just us because we had two girls. So we decided early in our marriage that we would have a date night.
0: Good.
1: And Thursday nights, because he had short practices on Thursday, would be our date night. And we kept that tradition up for 4 years, almost 40 years now. And you know, it's just a wonderful time to just sit down with him and across, you know, the table and discuss what's going on with him and what's going on with me. And, you know, it's just, it really has brought us a lot closer.
0: There you go. Listen, I'll tell you what, date night. What does that mean? What you're saying is you're important enough and this relationship is important enough. I'm going to set aside, you know, the things I'm doing on social media or my things at work or even things with the kids, and we're going to elevate the importance of the marriage and do something together. And it could be fun. It could be something as an opportunity to talk about things that matter, focusing on where you're headed, what matters. Maybe your finances need to be discussed. Maybe the kids, maybe in-laws, maybe your relationship with each other, where you are spiritually, but having an opportunity to really focus on those things is an important part of being intentional in your relationship. All right. You're welcome to come and join us. Here's the question. What one thing is it that's made the single biggest difference in your marriage and in your relationship? And one thing that you're working on, or maybe you have a question for me, I'm happy to talk to you. Dr. Carlson at 888-1717. Dana, you have arrived next. It sounds like you're changing something in your marriage. What is it?
2: Hi, Dr. Carlson. Yep, I'm a recovering nagger. I've been mostly nagging for you for about 18 years, but taking about 10 years to figure that out.
0: Yeah, how'd you figure it out? What are you doing differently?
2: Well, what I figured out was we're both Christians, and we both came from great Christian homes. But I went through a lot of marriage classes together. In one class specifically, I remember sitting there and talking about the man being the leader of the household, making jokes about how women nag and how that doesn't let your husband be the leader. And I'm sitting there thinking, well, if he would do what he was supposed to do, I wouldn't have to nag. And someone said that, and everyone laughed, and he said, do you realize you're the problem? And I went, wow, I'm being helpful. He's the problem. That's why I'm nagging. If he wouldn't do that, or if he would do that, I wouldn't have to nag. I didn't realize I was nagging. I was being helpful.
0: Yeah.
2: And just spent a lot of time praying about it. And
0: we position it in terms of just being helpful. And that wasn't that. How did your husband respond to your nagging?
2: You know, he just did whatever he did and just let me nag. And it's funny because once I really started praying about it and chewing on a lot of tongue and keeping my mouth quiet, I realized that he suddenly stepped forward as I prayed to let him be the leader of the house and to make my mouth quiet when I'm being loud and nagging. He suddenly was doing the things that I was complaining about, like helping around the house without me saying a word, because I wasn't being the mommy and telling him what to do. And it was amazing.
0: You know, it's interesting. Sometimes I've read on this topic of nagging. It gets compared to very adolescent type of behavior or like a two-year-old whining, you know. And it brings out the worst in us as parents whenever we've got that kind of thing going on. And let's face it, when a teenager comes along and just is really in your face, and what we do as parents, often we can push back. And that happens in marriage as well. When a person's receiving this nagging message constantly or feeling that, instead of being cooperative, they can become childish, adolescent, and respond in ways, like you say, pulling back. But when we in our marriages behave the way God intended for us toward each other, we're more likely, doesn't mean always, but more likely to get the kind of response from our spouse that we intended. And that's what you've experienced for the last 18 years.
2: Yeah, we've been married 28 years. The first 10, I just did not figure it out. And the last 18 have been spectacular. Learning how to just say, hey, that this is going to hurt my feelings when, or could you help me because I feel overwhelmed, by being able to talk to him about that. He steps right up and does what he needs to do. He just didn't see it, and he had turned off his ears because I kept nagging.
0: You know, listen, sometimes when we get that kind of insight, Dana, one little thing, and this is a big thing, but one thing you can do when you change in a relationship changes the dynamic, either good or bad. In your case, you got it, you changed it, you decided to do that, you did it because it was the right thing to do, and your husband, well, he responded, he got it too. That's why we talk about the power of one thing. What is it for you? 888 888- 888-1717. Bill, what is it for you there in Tennessee? What's one thing that's made a difference in your marriage?
3: Well, listening to your wife. You know, you get a bad habit of doing something or playing on your phone or something like that, and you hear her talking in the background and you're not listening. You've got to listen to her.
0: And did you struggle with that, Bill? Is that kind of a weak point in your marriage?
3: Yeah. I, for years and years, I worked overtime. I worked two jobs, and we didn't have a lot of time together, in our first 10 years of marriage. August, I'll be married 41 years now. But the main thing that's helped me is a lot of prayer. You got to have God in the relationship or it will not work. Mm. If you don't put Him first in the relationship, you ain't going to have nothing.
0: Yeah. Beyond that, you also need to listen. How do you guys listen? Do you sit down and spend time, or how do you learn to listen?
3: I get up and go in the same room with her so I can hear her good. The best no more. And I listen to her. If she's got something to say, then we talk. When we sit down and eat, we have dinner every evening. She still works. I'm retired, disabled. And we talk over things, our finances and what we're going to do. We've raised a son, and we've raised our great nephew until he's 5 years old.
0: Yeah.
3: And, you've got to talk especially if you're raising kids.
0: Yeah, absolutely. It's also the lesson, Bill, is not that you're an old dog, but old dogs can learn new tricks. I know I have too. Listen, doesn't make any difference. You've been married 2 years, 20 years, or 40 years. There's still a chance to learn some things. The Bible is just one giant book of wisdom for us. And it says to be swift listener and slow to speak. Two ears, one mouth, as we've heard, right? And to do that requires often looking into the eyes of the person you're talking to, your spouse, listening without thinking you need to respond immediately to what's being said, absorb what's being said, clarify what's being said, make sure you fully understand what's being said. Because the reality is, even though you can never and I can never fully understand another person, I don't care how much you try, you're never going to fully understand your wife. Some of you guys thinking, yeah, right, Randy, I get it. And that's true for the wife to the husband. Because we're individuals, we're different, we have our own thinking. It's never going to be 100% perfect. That's why being swift to listen, which means I'm going to pay attention, I'm going to clarify, I'm going to do the best job I can to understand what my spouse is trying to say to me. Doesn't mean we're going to always agree. Doesn't mean that it's always going to be perfect. But there's that intention that says, I want to listen to you, I want to hear you, and I want to make sure we're connecting. That's critical. Hey, listen, today is the 29th. We're wrapping up the fiscal year tomorrow. 30th of June is the end of our fiscal year for Intentional Living. If you're new, Intentional Living, we have one great, giant, huge mission. We believe that in this day and age, if we're going to be successful in anything that matters in life, we have to be intentional at it. Can anybody argue against that? People who are unintentional are weary and scattered. People who are good intentioned are procrastinating and regretful. But when we choose to be intentional, knowing what God's one thing is and pursuing it every day, that's transformational. Coming first to a relationship with Him and then living our life intentionally for Him, not in perfection, but with the simplicity of what's my one thing and then one thing today that I'm going to focus on. And we've got friends all over the country who are joining in support to keep this ministry going forward. It's listener supported. And I've told you throughout the year, I'd be transparent on where we are. We set a reasonable budget and we need it to continue. And here we are. Literally today and tomorrow, the last 2 days of our fiscal year, right at the precipice of being fully funded at $5,236. And I know in this vast audience all around the country, even one person, maybe that's you, could say, let me take care of that. Our family or my business or myself. Or maybe several of you who would join us with that $100 gift or $1,000 gift or whatever God lays on your heart. But let's do this together. I want to be able to report before we wrap up tomorrow that we have been at the funding level of 100%. And you can respond right now during business hours at 888-888-1717, or go to theintentionallife.com and click on donate. 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It'll take you to our team, and I thank you in advance for your support. Take a moment. I want you to hear just one of hundreds of testimonies of how your support's making a difference.
4: My husband, he's not a believer, and I'm a new believer. My husband and I have had a real tough time, you know, connecting since then. And about a month ago or so, he started tuning into your radio program because he knew how much I listened to it and how much it meant to me. Because one day I called to say, could you please tune into this? And he already had it on. And just that is already changing things for us. And
0: you think he's listening right now?
4: I know he is.
0: Well, talk to him. What would you like to say to him?
4: I just want you to know how much this means to me. And that I want more than anything for our marriage to work. And I love you.
0: Listen, your dollars make a difference. Thank you for that story. It's one of many. And your support today matters. There's so many things going on in the world today. I mean, you could turn the news on and get discouraged pretty quickly. What's happening? We've got so many prayer needs and needs in the world. But I'll tell you, for those of us who are followers of Christ, all around the planet, is it not time for us to make sure that we're living our faith intentionally in Him? Not out of perfection. But the Bible is very clear that we are a masterpiece made for good works. In other words, God has created us to know Him and then to take what He gives us in Scripture and live it out every day for His glory and our benefit. And that's the message that's needed now more than ever, and you're helping make it possible. Thank you for your support. 888-888-1717.
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0: And by the way, thank you, Kurt. At the end here this month, those who have given for this special year-end campaign need, we're going to send you the One Thing wristband, same one I wear every day. And I encourage you to wear it at least for 30 days. I wear it every day for years as a reminder of what One Thing today will bring glory to God and benefit to me and my family. And it's a daily reminder. It's our gift to you as you join us today. Okay, Diana, welcome from Arizona. How are you?
7: I'm good. Thank you, Randy.
0: What's your one thing?
7: My parents had a date night every Saturday night. I'm not married, but my parents were for 53 years. But Dad orchestrated one night with Mom, but in Saturday mornings, there were six of us. So Saturday morning was a date with Mom, Dad, and one child every weekend. Sunday was family day, everybody did. But there was Mom and Dad, and they made a commitment to get out. And Dad told me and my mom that they just allowed them to be themselves, because I used to say, doesn't that irritate you? They go, that's just your mother or that's just your father. So they didn't sweat small stuff. But that date night for us kids in the daytime and our parents at night showed me how much my dad and mom loved each other. It's my example. You know what I mean? You hear a lot of talk, but I rarely saw that. And I was so thankful my parents taught us that.
0: So every six kids, every 6 week, you were the one in focus, going out for breakfast or doing something together? Is that what happened?
7: Oh, yeah, they took us to this one. All those kids loved it. It was one that the choo-choo train ran around and delivered your food. Us kids, I didn't care how the food tasted. Mom and Dad already knew, but every Saturday, that morning was for that one child so they could feel special and they could interact. Communication was really important to my parents.
0: You felt loved, didn't you?
7: Absolutely. Not by just words, but his action, Mom and Dad's action, where he showed his love to Mom and Mom to him, and they let each other be themselves. That was interesting in the world we live in. People want to change you. They didn't want to change. They worked on things they needed to work on. So, yeah.
0: 50-plus years, sort of proof positive that can work and it can be a positive thing. And maybe you feel in a deficit in your marriage today and you hear these stories and you think, yeah, that's good for them, but that wouldn't work for us. You don't know my husband. You don't know my wife. But and I don't, but God does. And even more importantly, what's your relationship like with God in terms of asking the question, Lord, what one thing can I do and need to do and can be and need to change or whatever in my life to help me be the person I need to be in this relationship? It may be forgiveness. It may be quietness. It may be confronting an issue. I don't know what it is. But beginning in that little circle of control that you have is a great place to start to be intentional. Tell you what, we're going to continue this discussion for an airing on Thursday. And I'd love to hear from several of you around the country who would call and say, hey, this is one thing that I saw, one thing that we're doing, one thing that's made a difference in my marriage. Help somebody else as you call right now, 888-888-1717. I'm Dr. Randy. More intentional living tomorrow. See you then.
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That's the comforting thing right there, is that you know that God's word is the same yesterday, today, and always, right? Family Life Radio. Matt Case with you on a Monday. It's those simple things in life that really matter the most. As I've gotten a little bit older, with a little more wisdom. Okay, maybe not that much, but you know what I mean. Family Life Radio.

0: 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Yeah, that's what I feel like, the guest speaker. Over the last couple days, I don't know if your timeline has been anything like mine on social media, but I've seen a lot of these heartbreaking images and the videos coming out of Venezuela in the wake of the earthquake. Oh my goodness. Families losing loved ones, their homes, and I mean, just like everything they own. I saw one, like people were sleeping outside on the street or in their vehicles just because they're afraid of the buildings, and they could even collapse still, right? But there's hope, and there's a way that you can help. Okay, this is the good part. 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It's going to take a lot of work, going to take a lot of effort. 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

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And this song right here, this is proof of that. I love this one. 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

Your way's always better, isn't it? Family Life Radio, Matt Case. Got the good news story of the day on the way next about an 81-year-old grandmother who's doing something remarkable to help her grandson fighting cancer. Details on the way next. Hang on. Good guy.

You know, no matter what kind of day this has been, there is still grace right now for this moment. Family Life Radio, Matt Case. Good news story of the day. You ready for this one? An 81-year-old grandmother from

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1: I am Grandma Crackers. I am starting a new adventure in the world of Minecraft. Austin introduced me to the world of Minecraft back in the summer. So I've been playing about 4 months.
0: Grandma Crackers, she says she's never expected to become a gamer or even an online creator, but the channel has gone viral, gaining more than 150,000 subscribers. And more good news, her grandson, he's recovering from aggressive cancer treatment. Grandma Crackers says she's gonna keep streaming, gaming, and teaching. Just goes to show you, no matter how old you are, you can always learn and do something new.
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Imagine Ryan Stevenson showing up and performing in your backyard for your friends, family, and neighbors. It could happen. 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

That one gets me fired up. Family Life Radio, Matt Case. I was going through my closet the other day. I found some old stuff I haven't worn in years. I'm like, what am I doing with this? I bet you got some old stuff in your closet you haven't worn in a long time. If so, what is it?

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0: When life feels heavy, worship helps us remember what's still true. 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
1: Hey, well, I was calling about the outfit in the closet. I got to tell you, I don't know if guys do this, but I know there's probably a million women out there that buy an outfit a size smaller thinking they're going to lose weight to fit into it, and it's still in their closet.
2: Which one is that for you?
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We have a gal on the worship team at church. Her name's Stacy, and she does that song so good. Oh my gosh. I wish we had that version to play. Family

0: Man, Phil Wickham, Family Life Radio. It's Matt Case. Let me ask you, how did you know your spouse was the one? Let me know.
1: Things are getting real. Jesus, take the wheel. Only way I'm getting to the other side.

0: through it.
1: Let hope rise again. One song, one prayer, one breath at a time. 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Curious, what was it about your spouse that you saw that attracted you, that made you go, okay, this is the one? How about you, Tina?
2: I married him because he put me before himself. He, when I met him, I had a really broken down car, and he drove it and gave me his good one. He loves my children as his own. He's a really good man. He's got good work ethic. He truly is a good man, and I absolutely love him.
1: See, that's it right there. The qualities on the inside are more important than the looks on the outside. I dig it.
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4: I was born with retinal problems, and I was always told that I could possibly go blind. I went to see my retinal specialist, and the doctor, when he looked at one of the tests on the computer, he said to me, "You really shouldn't be able to see, but you see. God can make a way where doctors can't make a way. Glory to God. This

0: 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In God, there's hope.
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0: 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Something you are grateful for is what, Debbie?
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0: Mm.
1: And the blessings that God gives us to remind us that life is so precious. Hey.

0: Family Life Radio, Matt Case. We had a new family in church. I greeted them. I said, hey, welcome. This must be your first time. And, you know, we give them a welcome bag. It's got a little goodie bag, you know, info about the church, Bible. There's a cool little stretchy bracelet with the church name on it. I think there's even a Snickers bar in there. But it was really cool to talk to Benito and his family. And you probably know what it's like to be the new person at a church. Maybe it's a little awkward. You feel a little out of sorts. And I can kind of feel that way even right now here at Family Life Radio. I'm the new guy. I kind of feel like, again, I'm walking back into a new church here, Family Life Radio. So thank you for welcoming me into your community. And I look forward to listening, connecting, growing, and loving Jesus together. Let's go.
1: 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Number one, it must be specific. 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I need to lose 10 pounds or I need to save enough for retirement. Number two, it must be measurable. Something that you can look back on and say, yeah, I can measure that. It's something I can obtain in my life. And number three, it must be time limited. 3 months, 6 months, or even at the end of today. Paul says in Philippians that I press toward the goal to win the prize for which God has called me heavenward in Christ Jesus. He had a goal. It was clearly measurable. He knew where he was headed, and he waited on God to set the time limit. When you do, that's intentional living.
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Our pastor shared this the other day at church. He said, the present moment doesn't need your fear to improve it. And I just had to sit there and think about it. And then I remembered this song from Chris Tomlin. I'm like, oh yeah, let me go back and play that Chris Tomlin song again.

0: Family Life Radio, Matt Case, the new guy around here, just kind of filling in, kind of like when your pastor steps out and goes on vacation and you get a guest speaker. Yeah, that's what I feel like, the guest speaker. Over the last couple days, I don't know if your timeline has been anything like mine on social media, but I've seen a lot of these heartbreaking images and the videos coming out of Venezuela in the wake of the earthquake. Oh my goodness. Families losing loved ones, their homes, and I mean, just like everything they own. I saw one, like people were sleeping outside on the street or in their vehicles just because they're afraid of the buildings, and they could even collapse still, right? But there's hope, and there's a way that you can help. Okay, this is the good part. 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They're providing hot meals, clean water, food, and emergency supplies to families that are in desperate need. 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

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Josiah Queen. 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
0: Oh.
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Ben Fuller, Matt Case with you here, Family Life Radio. Kind of the new guy, stepping in, filling in, you know. It's like when your pastor goes on vacation, you get the guest speaker. Just think of me as like your guest speaker slash guest speaker DJ, okay?

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That's for sure. 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You guys sing that one? That's one of my favorites, right? I mean, come on. When I look-

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0: 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Hi, I'm the new guy, kind of like the new guy in church that's sitting in the back row all by himself that hasn't met anybody yet. I'll tell you one thing about me is I love a good life hack. Anything to make life simpler, easier, help me work more efficiently. Our friend Tracy's a mom. You've got a life hack for the dishwasher, and what do you do with it?
1: You can put your children's toys in a mesh bag and put those in there, and that way it gets all the germs off of them and gets them nice and clean.
0: Ooh, I like that. That's some next level life hacking right there. Put the kids' toys in the dishwasher. If you've got a life hack, let me know what it is. Keep sharing. Let's go. 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
0: 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Face down.

Yes, we the kingdom. That one gets me fired up. Matt Case, here with you, Family Life Radio. Kind of the new guy stepping in, just part-time. Think of me as like that guest speaker at church when your pastor's out on vacation. It's Phil Wickham, Family Life Radio. We

0: Family Life Radio, Matt Case. Hey, I'm the new guy here. Just kind of filling in like when the pastor goes on vacation and you get a guest speaker. Yeah, that's exactly what I'm doing. We had a guest speaker just the other week at church, as a matter of fact. Maybe you've had one in the past, right? His name was Doug, and he was sharing that he came from a pretty large family. He's the youngest of five brothers. Do you have a big family? Do you have lots of brothers and sisters? Denise, what about you?
1: I came from a family of six girls, and I think my dad just kind of wanted a boy. I helped rebuild a car engine with him in high school.
0: Okay.
1: And it followed through, and I helped my husband rebuild cars and do detailing and all that kind of stuff. Ooh. I had my daughter under the car, teaching her how to change oil when she was 9 years old.
0: Oh my gosh, that's awesome. You're like a motorhead mom, aren't you, Denise?
1: I'm a motorhead mom. My husband and I had so much fun with the hot rods. And just
0: what a fun family.
1: I know, I love it.
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1: I was born with retinal problems, and I was always told that I could possibly go blind. 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Glory to God, this is all His doing. In God, there's hope."
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In the Name of Jesus by Jaywalkers Worship. You know, here is a simple yet practical reminder for all of us. It's gonna be all right. Here's Matt Marr on Family Life Radio.

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0: 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Whether you're a newbie or you've been doing it for a while, it's good for everybody.
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Elevation Rhythm with Washed. 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

Jeremy Campin, Revival on Family Life Radio. And if you don't have our app, you should download it. It's free. 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Here's Mercy Me. They say

Zach Williams on Family Life Radio. I'm Jennifer Davis. And have you ever heard of the term Frankenfoods? Well, they're becoming a lot more well-known and prominent, and they've attacked our bread. Let's talk about it after Cece Winans, Worthy of It All.

0: 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Hi, I'm Jennifer Davis. Let me set the scene for you, okay? There I am, one evening, in my bed, just relaxing and doom scrolling. It's what I like to do. And all of a sudden, I come across this video with a guy with a piece of bread, and I'm thinking, oh, this is gonna be a cool cooking video of some kind. As I'm watching, he turns on the water to the faucet, he puts the bread under the water in the faucet, and then he literally squishes it and wrings it out. And what happens? It bounces back to its original shape. I couldn't believe it. He did it to like five different pieces of bread, and he was like, what is wrong with the bread that we're eating? It's not normal. And I've heard the term Frankenfoods, and I was like, oh my gosh, they've attacked our bread now. And then after he wrung out like five different slices of bread from the generic brand to several store brands, I started thinking, gee whiz, do I need to invest in a bread maker now and start cooking my own bread? Because that's kind of scary. No wonder it doesn't mold anymore.
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Here's Toby Mack. Lord, it feels good.

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1: Phil Wickham on Family Life Radio. You know, this popped up on my phone today, and it's meant for someone out there. Maybe it's you. The Lord is close to the brokenhearted. He rescues those whose spirits are crushed. Psalms 34:18. Here's Matt Maher, the Lord's Prayer.

0: in my heart.
1: Matt Maher on Family Life Radio. Hello, I'm Jennifer Davis. I'm so happy you're here with me right now. And if you have been interested in diving deeper into your faith, or hey, maybe you're just getting started, you can go to myflr.org. We have a lot of great resources, including the Life in Session series. So you could start from episode 1, but right now we are on episode 6. I mean, wherever you feel comfortable, that's where you should start. But this episode is talking about the practice of abiding. And what is that? It's talking about rest. And not just like slowing down, actually stopping what you're doing and spending time with God and just kind of being there. I know, it's kind of hard, right?

0: right? I'm thinking, wouldn't I get fidgety? And maybe you will, but that's the whole point. You know, learning how to slow down, be with God, and abiding in Him. That's what you're going to learn in Life in Session series, one of many lessons at MayaThilar.org.
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0: And this I know, I've got to clean out my junk drawer really soon. I'm a little embarrassed by it. Hi, I'm Jennifer Davis. And, you know, the other day I was listening to Cece LaBarge in the midday hours from 9 to 2. And Cece was talking about junk drawers. And she had a little bit of a different take, but it got me to thinking, what's in my junk drawer? I have stuff like glue, screws, Allen wrenches, pens, both working and non-working, various bread ties, and batteries of all kinds. So then I thought, ooh, I'm gonna bug the morning show. I wanna see what they have in theirs. So I asked, you know, name one or two things that they have in theirs. So Kankle Fritz, super practical guy, he has some flashlights in his junk drawer. Misty is a little dangerous. She's got safety pins and tacks. So I was like, ooh, you might get poked in her junk drawer. And Adam, he's also pretty practical. He too, like me, has screwdrivers in there. So, what's in your junk drawer? You may want to check it out.
1: 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And letting that wound fester, well, it only hurts you. I was reading in the Bible where it says that if you have a complaint against someone, you should forgive, just as God has forgiven you. It's hard, but you encourage your kids to take medicine, even if they don't like the taste, ew, because you know they'll feel so much better. Simply put, forgiveness is God's healing ointment. 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
4: Hey, good morning. We are Kenkel Fritz and Friends with producer Adam and Misty, and I'm Mike Kenkel Fritz. Morning.
5: I feel like the World Cup has been all about food.
4: You know, it does seem that way. It's people from other countries and their reaction to the food here in America.
5: Yeah. They've also been serving up some weird things, apparently, at the different places World Cup games are happening.
4: Okay.
6: Oh.
5: So, in Miami, Fancy Tots...
4: Three
5: fried hash browns topped with caviar, creme, and chives, and it is $75.
6: Oh my.
5: I think fancy works as a name.
4: I'm going to skip the fancy tots.
6: Yeah.
5: There is also in Miami, the empanada mundial. It's a 5-pound chicken and cheese empanada. And it's $40. So which, honestly, that price I can understand for that big of an empanada.
4: 5 pounds of food?
6: Yeah. For a family-sized meal, that's not too bad. Yeah. $40.
5: I hope
6: wow.
5: You have a big group.
4: Sounds like a man versus food experience.
6: Yeah.
5: In L.A., the Twinkie Cheeseburger.
6: Oh, boy.
5: It's a cheeseburger topped with bacon-wrapped jalapenos, and then they stuff it with brisket and cream cheese.
4: We want these people visiting from other countries to make it back to their country.
5: Right?
6: Yeah, that's right.
5: It's like America. Look what we're doing.
4: Exactly.
6: What can we fit in the World Cup? Let's find out here with our servings. Wow.
5: But this is what's crazy. I guess like if you wanted a soda, the prices are out of control. I mean, you expect to pay like $8 to $10 at a normal sporting event because they overcharge there. No, they're charging like $25 for just.
4: We're trying to string and extract every single cent. Or yen, or euro, or whatever people are spending peso out of every single person.
5: Man, it sounds like you need to go very hungry and very wealthy. I mean,
4: that's
5: the only way to get through it.
4: Wow,
6: sounds like you have to be a player to afford it. Actually,
4: exactly.
7: I don't know what I can say about this next act. What can you say but sensational?
8: It's Kekel Fritz and Friends on Family Life Radio.

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0: Family Life Radio, we are Kenkel, Fritz, and Friends. So if you want to help someone out, one of the most powerful ways is to listen to them. So one of the best ways to help someone know you love them is just listen. You don't need to understand, agree. You don't need to judge or fix. You simply just need to move beyond your experiences and emotions and just listen. For a guy, this is hard. You just want to fix it.
1: Yeah, want to make it better.
0: Right.
1: Improve it.
0: And I'm sure every woman in America that is happens to be married is like, yes!
2: Yep.
0: Just listen to me! Uh-huh. Why won't you just listen? Well, I want you to know that is so cross-grained for a man to just... not. Of course we're listening, but we want to fix it.
1: Yeah.
0: That's the hard part.
1: Guilty.
0: Just want to... And that comes from a good spot.
1: Sure.
0: I love, so I want to fix.
1: Yeah. Yeah, it's hard to see someone you love go... Right. Suffering, right? And hard things.
0: It's almost like a, you know, if you saw a broken down car and you knew exactly what to do, fix it, and just kept driving. And just how it feels on the inside, you want to fix, but that's the wrong thing to do.
2: Yeah. Oh, yeah. No, Jason does that all the time. And it's this logical approach, of course, like, well, you could do this, this, and this. And I'm like, just hush. Like, let me get it out first. And usually, but I will say the logical approach doesn't always work. So what men think will fix it is not always the case.
0: Well, and that's the problem.
2: Yeah.
0: This has usually to do with feelings and not logic.
1: Yeah.
2: And we are very good at feelings.
0: You lettered it in high school.
2: Oh, absolutely.
0: Do you want to chime in about this? Is this something that you deal with in your relationship? You got a fixer and... someone trying to explain what's going on. How do you deal with that? 888-888-9976. You can text us at 58326.
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0: It's Kenkel Fritz and Friends with you, with producer Adam, Misty, and I'm Mike Kenkel Fritz.
1: A lot of the country dealing with heat waves right now, hot summer. We're already, the Family Life Radio morning show is based in Tucson, Arizona. Friday night, I went and met some friends, got back home at 9 o'clock, and it was still 96 degrees out. 9 p.m. 9 p.m., all right?
2: But it's a dry heat.
0: And that's Arizona. It's a little different.
1: But yeah.
0: Even Adam, you said that it was going to be, what, in the 90s when you visit Michigan?
2: Oh, yeah. Yeah, if you're in the mid and upper Midwest this week, you could be cooking.
1: Yeah.
2: And it's going to be a sauna. So
1: it's that way in a lot of the country right now. There's apparently a pretty easy hack to stay cool overnight, because you know, like, it can be really miserable when things are hot, just kicking the cover off and getting hot. And they say what you do is you put some socks in the fridge all day, and then you put those on right before you go to bed.
0: Oh,
2: I like that.
1: Which I think it would actually work at any point in the day if you had a couple of pair in there. Like, even if you get hot in the day, it seems like that would help. If you're home, you could just slip some fridge socks on.
0: Never thought of that. My feet always get hot.
1: Oh,
0: I always kind of have to stick them outside of the covers.
1: They say that cooling your feet down is the quickest way to cool your whole body.
0: Really?
1: Yeah, there's I don't know what there's something about it, but
0: I didn't know that.
2: Yeah.
0: That was your head.
2: Yeah, that's what I thought too. Yeah. I thought like splashing cold water in your face would help or something.
1: Get the feet cool.
2: Wow.
1: Here's the thing. I don't know if you guys, when you put something in the fridge, I'll do it with a Diet Coke. You want it to get nice and cold, and I call it a crispy Diet Coke. It's nice and crispy.
0: A crispy Coke.
1: So I was like, does this mean we have crispy feet?
0: Crispy feet.
1: Going to bed with crispy feet.
2: Can you imagine? I'm going to grab the crispy feet out of the fridge real quick. I'll be right back. Kenkel Fritz and
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0: Family Life Radio. We are Kenkel, Fritz, and Friends. And speaking of that, you can make sure that good news continues to others. And Avira called in from Glendale, Arizona. And this is what she said.
1: I would drive to work, and one day your station was on. I found God. I was going through something at that time, and the song that came on just gave me hope. It let me know that things are going to be okay. And it just seems like that's what happens every time I listen to you guys. Mm. God puts that song on for me at that particular time for that particular moment. I got sober. You guys have changed my life.
0: Wow. She's talking about that right song at the right time. And that's not a phrase we came up with. It's something listeners say. It's like I turn on the radio and somehow God is playing what I need. Or somehow you guys are doing it. We always say it's not us, it's God. We're just not that smart.
2: You really are not.
0: We don't. We have no idea what you need when you need it. But God does. That's the cool part. And you can help keep Family Life Radio on the air. We're approaching what we call the end of our fiscal year, our financial year.
2: Yeah. And so, you know, the giving kind of slows down this time of year.
0: Yeah, it does.
2: But the need for Family Life Radio... Actually, we have an opportunity to reach a lot more people because they're driving, you know, traveling. They're maybe in a Family Life Radio listening area. They've never heard it before and they find it, you know, while they're driving through. And so this is a really big opportunity for some pretty powerful ministry. But it is going to take some people, you, jumping in to keep Family Life Radio strong going into the next part of the next fiscal year.
0: Guess what? Mm. Oh, what? There's a $20,000 match going on right now.
3: Wow.
2: That's fun.
0: Whatever you give is being doubled up to $20,000. So whatever you feel like giving, man, it's going to be doubled. Why not just, hey, here's $200. Boom. Doubled.
3: Man.
0: Go for it.
3: Yeah. This is time to do it.
0: Yeah, exactly. And help us meet the year-end funding need and providing hope for people in their time of need. I mean, you just heard from Avira. Listen to this again. It's pretty crazy.
1: God puts that song on for me at that particular time for that particular moment. I got sober. You guys have changed my life. Mm.
0: You're a part of somebody's sobriety journey. And earlier in the conversation, she says, I found God through the radio station. So just think, you, by giving, you're not just keeping the station on for you and your family, but you're providing hope for people in their time of need. 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You just go to myflr.org. That's myflr.org. And just click on that donate tab. 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
3: Love that.
2: Of course, keep the message strong for you and your family.
0: Yeah. Yeah. Exactly. So go for it. Myflr.org. And thank you.
4: Dr. John Gottman, foremost researcher on all things marriage. 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He said that out of 50 years of studying marriages, he said the ones that are the most healthy are the ones where when conflict happens, people move toward their mate. And not just conflict. If I reach out to Tori and I'm like gonna go grab her hand, she responds positively to that and, you know, grabs my hand. If I put my arm around her, she kind of snuggles up into my arm. So when I'm moving toward her, she moves toward me. The difficult part is when you're at odds with each other. Mm. And that's why even science has come out now, research has come out now that shows that like 20 seconds of physical touch, like just a hug, can reset things emotionally for you.
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The human body has many parts, but the many parts make up one whole body. So it is with the body of Christ. And God has put each of us right where He wants us. 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
0: Hey, good morning. We are Kankel, Fritz, and friends. If you want to text us, our text number is 58326. We find all kinds of stuff going on there. Like someone's having VBS this summer.
4: Yeah.
0: And someone sent us this. Reminder, we serve a manna from the sky, water from a rock, sea parting, sun stopping, bread and fish multiplying, lion's mouth shutting, storm calming, chain breaking, mountain moving, dead raising God.
4: Woo!
0: No kidding.
4: Amen. That's
0: Woo.
4: A proclamation.
0: Man!
5: I feel like it's easy to feel very removed from all the miracles he did throughout the Bible. And we forget that he's still doing that stuff.
0: Absolutely. I mean, we have this thing called the good news of the day where people talk about a miracle.
4: Oh, yeah.
0: God changed something. God did something. And so, yeah, they still happen. They're still, God, he's not changed. He's still, well, the Bible says he is immutable. It's impossible for God to change. He's the same God he was when he created the earth, the same Jesus. Jesus hasn't changed. He's still there. He's in your heart.
4: Amen.
0: Let that sink in. You have the Almighty in you.
4: I love that. In an ever-changing world, to be reminded we have a never-changing God.
0: When things just feel like they're just spinning out of control, God is still there, a solid constant for you. Hope that encourages. I mean, that and some caffeine will help today.
4: Yes.
5: Yes.
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1: What happened to cause my husband to melt down in the grocery store?
0: Oh, no.
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0: do. Family Life Radio, we are Kankel Fritz and friends. Producer Adam's here. Misty, I'm Kankel Fritz.
1: People that don't like certain foods, I'm thinking more like, there are a lot of people who don't like vegetables, like very limited, you know, number of vegetables they'll eat. So my husband is like that. But here is the crazy thing. He takes it a step further. If there is a food he does not like, he does not want to touch it. He becomes a toddler.
2: No. Really?
1: So I had him, asked him to go to the store. Normally we pick up groceries. Neither one of us is a big fan of going in. I was busy, and so I said, hey, can you just grab a couple of things? And one of the things on my list, I said, could you grab like a half a bag of serrano peppers or a bag of serrano peppers? And he's like, sure. So he messages me in all caps. He was like, where are the bags of the serrano peppers? I was like, what do you mean? And he said, well, I'm standing here, but I only see a bin full of like individual ones.
3: You wanted
1: said,
3: a package
1: yes.
3: of them.
2: Gotcha.
1: And I said, yeah. I'd, like, grab a couple of handfuls and put them in there. And he was like, you want me to touch them? And I said, well, yes. And he was like, won't it burn? And I'm like, no.
3: He thought touching a pepper would burn him.
2: Just the heat's on the skin.
1: Yes. I was like, no, you have to cut it for that. He was like, what if some of the juice gets through the skin? And I was like, what is wrong with you? It took forever to talk him through that. And then afterwards he was like, is there any like hand sanitizer in the car? I need to get this off my hands.
3: Wow.
1: He is ridiculous. I've never seen a grown up act the way he does about touching foods he doesn't like, or I guess in this case he's scared of.
3: Does he think his fingers can taste?
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1: Earlier, I heard you guys were doing good things, and I have two good things that are going on in my life.
0: 12-year-old Weston's got good news. Hang on for it. It's coming up in two songs on Family Life Radio. I've had it.

0: time for the good news of the day. Got any good news? We want to hear from you. 888-888-9976. Weston?
1: Yeah?
0: Where are you calling from, buddy?
1: Oh, I'm in Michigan right now.
0: Then where in Michigan are you?
1: I have zero clue. We're near Lansing, I think.
2: Oh, Lansing, the capital of the Mitten State. Yeah,
0: All right.
2: Love that.
0: Okay. Well, what's on your mind, Weston?
1: Earlier, I heard you guys were doing good things, and I have two good things that are going on in my life.
0: Bring them. What do you got?
1: So last week, my cousin was born in New Mexico.
0: Cool.
1: And today is my mom's birthday.
0: Today, your mom's birthday.
2: Oh, that's fun. Oh, happy birthday to mom.
0: There's a lot of birthing going on.
2: It's a lot of life to celebrate.
0: Baby's born. Mom's had a birthday. Well, that's
3: it's a lot
0: great.
3: Of cake is what I hear.
0: Yeah. That is true. Now, did you get anything for her birthday?
1: I mean, not really.
0: That's all right. You kids don't get stuff for their parents for the birthday. I never did.
2: So, Weston, here's what you can do for the gift. You just go to mom and say, hey, mom, can I do the dishes for you? Or, hey, mom, can I, as a former kid, I know how these things work, you know?
0: Nice job, Adam.
2: The same.
1: I actually did that this morning.
0: Hey!
2: Oh, nice. Well done, Weston.
0: Good
2: well
0: job.
2: Done.
0: Now, how old are you, Weston?
1: I'm 12.
0: So, is she going to have a party?
1: Oh, yeah, we had a party for her last night.
0: Oh, good.
2: Oh, that's fun. I love that.
0: Anything fun happen at the party?
1: My family came over, and we have like a little pond on our property, and we swam in that.
0: We swam in the pond.
2: Oh, pond party.
0: That's fun.
2: What a blast.
0: Algae for all. I think Adam's ready to take a shower.
2: Yeah. I think I would just bring a gift.
4: His name is Tinkle Fritz.
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There's something simple that you can do. Or who knows, when you get to heaven, how many people you were touched because you did this. We'll talk about it after CC Winans. It's Worthy of It All.

0: 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If you want to talk, our number is 888-888-9976. 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Now, there's a special incentive to do this.
1: There is a match.
0: Yes.
1: So we have some generous friends at the ministry that thought it would be fun to make your dollar go even farther. So it's $20,000. So for example, if you could do like a $300 gift, become $600.
0: Yeah, whatever God encourages you to give, you could do that 360 all at once, gift of $200. Or if you want to give for an entire hour broadcasting during the network, it's $1,200.
1: Yeah, so that would be like you're covering 2 hours.
0: Yeah, everything gets doubled right now. Isn't that cool? And today is the final day to get involved in this match. So why don't you get involved now? Why do this? Beverly from Detroit called in. This is what she's saying.
2: The Holy Spirit has touched my heart when it comes to this family gathering of everybody from the radio station putting all their money together. They're just like us, and they're doing it in faith, and I am doing it in faith. The Lord has never failed me, and I have been through it all. So I am giving him full control again over my finances, and he will find a way to make this $60 a month come out of my Social Security disability. I just bless this station. Thank you so much for it.
0: Wow. Now, we would never tell you if you're on a fixed income to give like that.
3: Absolutely.
0: If God's tugging your heart, well, it's a different story. But right now, special opportunity. If you have the ability to give a gift, everything is doubled. I mean, why not give if you've never given before? How about 50 or 100 bucks? Boom. Right now.
3: And with the challenge, this is the time to do it.
0: Exactly. And this is the last day to get involved. Today only. It'll help us finish the year strong. And by the way, in summertime, giving kind of drops a little bit.
1: Yeah. So this is a great time to step up. 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
10: 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The Bible instructs us to love him with all of our heart, soul, and mind. 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
1: When do you call 911? 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
1: Hey, good morning. We are Kankel Fritz and Friends with producer Adam and Misty, and I'm Mike Kankel Fritz.
2: With the 4th of July coming up, police departments are usually pretty busy. 911 gets a lot of calls, understandably, and there is a police department in a town in Illinois, and they put up a little post as to when you should and should not call 911 on the 4th of July. So on the no side, people are setting off fireworks, but I don't know where. Don't call them for that. Fireworks debris is landing in my yard. Inconvenient. Not 911 worthy. Don't call for that. My wife is too upset to sleep because of firecrackers. Don't call for that. My cat is upset and hiding. That's a no.
1: Oh, okay.
2: Now, on the yes side, somebody just set their house on fire. We should call 911
1: yes,
2: for that.
1: That's a good idea. That's rest.
2: Fingertips are landing in my yard. Yes, somebody might be hurt. You might want to go ahead and call for that.
1: Absolutely.
2: And my cat is shooting fireworks back.
1: No. No. That's awesome.
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0: 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We are Kankel Fritz and Friends with producer Adam and Misty, and I'm Kankel Fritz.
1: Being online can be pretty lucrative. A lot of people build their careers around their social media presence. And so if that's what you've done and you lose 30,000 followers in 48 hours, that's a big deal.
2: Whoa.
1: Influencer said no regrets.
0: What happened?
1: Her original account name is Alex Reads Tarot. And I just found out about her. I guess she was a big deal in that world. Like even famous people followed her. And she put up a post and said, "So this is going to be my last video because over the past year I have been praying and reading my Bible and God has clearly communicated this is not what he wants me to do. And I've dedicated my life to Jesus and I'm done with this."
0: Whoa.
1: Right?
2: That's incredible.
1: Yes.
0: Honestly. Man.
1: Yeah.
2: Whoa.
1: And so, her followers count started dropping rapidly and she was like, worth it.

0: don't care.
1: Wow. Wow, that's awesome. Instead of reading the cards, she's reading the Bible.
0: Exactly.
2: I love that. Wow.
1: Let me tell you what God says about you and your future.
0: Right? Yeah.
2: That's amazing. And all the people that are still on her site, they're going to be influenced as well and hear the word.
0: Yeah.
1: If they still hung around?
2: Yeah. Yeah.
1: That's, wow, what a, I love that.
2: Yeah.
1: That's pretty cool. I hope that does make some of those people that followed her go, what's to that?
2: Yeah. Yeah.
1: What is Jesus?
0: Yeah.
1: What is she talking about?
0: What would inspire this kind of change?
1: Exactly.
0: Yeah.
1: That's pretty neat.
3: 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Three things for goal setting. Number one, it must be specific. Not a general idea like I need to lose weight or save more money, but a specific goal. I need to lose 10 pounds or I need to save enough for retirement. Number two, it must be measurable. Something that you can look back on and say, yeah, I can measure that. It's something I can obtain in my life. And number three, it must be time limited. 3 months, 6 months, or even at the end of today. Paul says in Philippians that I press toward the goal to win the prize for which God has called me heavenward in Christ Jesus. He had a goal. It was clearly measurable. He knew where he was headed, and he waited on God to set the time limit. When you do, that's intentional living.
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1: But it didn't happen this time, and wait till you hear why.
2: 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It's all a part of the Joy Report. Hang on for it. It's coming up in two songs on Family Life Radio.
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1: I got joy, joy, joy, joy down in my heart today.
0: This is where you tell us what's bringing you joy. Our phone number is 888-888-9976. Sherry is with us. 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
2: Yeah, it's a shout out to God for working in my life.
0: Tell us about it.
2: I was getting ready for a big event at our house. Family from across the country coming, like about 40 people.
0: Like a reunion?
2: Yep. Okay. Yeah, my mom's 90th birthday party.
0: Oh, fun.
3: Love that.
2: And I always stress out and get grouchy when I'm, you know, get everything done for something big. And as the days were going, I'm like, I'm not getting grouchy and my energy is endless. This is really awesome. Like, I must be doing really well. And after the event, my sister said that she had her Bible study praying, and it just made me realize that it wasn't me, it was God.
0: Wow. Her Bible study was praying for you specifically during this time, knowing it would be tough for you.
2: Yeah.
0: Wow.
2: Yeah, they were. Like, my sister knows how I can get.
0: She's talking to her. All right, we're about to go to my sister's house. Things could get ugly. Do you feel like the stress wasn't there, or God just helped you handle it better? What do you think the answer was?
2: There was some stress, but there was a piece that just whatever we could get done was going to be enough and that everything would work out all right, you know? And
0: wow.
2: To concentrate on the relationship of the people coming, you know,
0: sure.
2: And enjoy that. And don't worry if the house isn't perfect.
0: Love that.
4: That's really cool, actually.
0: Prayer works.
4: Yeah.
0: God gave you a different reason to think about everything and just to be involved in everyone's relationship. I love that. Hey, we want to hear your Joy Report. Call right now, 888-888-9976.
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2: 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I love all the laughter. It's so wonderful. You guys are hilarious.
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0: Whenever I'm having a hard moment, I turn to the station. 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

0: Family Life Radio. We are Kankel, Fritz, and friends. Jackie from Pontiac, Michigan, called in earlier to give. Got a special something going on here these next couple of days. We'll tell you what's going on. But first, Jackie, this is what she said when she called in.
1: So I am one of those people that used to listen to the country station out of Detroit like all the time. One morning, there was this beautiful sunrise on my way to work, and I heard Ann Wilson singing about Jesus. And I was like, that's cool. There's a country singer singing about Jesus for this beautiful sunrise. And then I kept listening, and I realized that everybody was singing about Jesus. But I didn't change it. I just left it there. And I am a changed person. Because of Family Life Radio, I am so close to God now, and I never expected that. So today, I'm calling to help keep it going.
0: That is awesome. Wow, what a turnaround. Maybe you didn't know this, but because of people like you giving, we were able to buy a radio station in Detroit, happened to be a country station. And when we flipped formats to Family Life Radio, some of those people just kept listening. And here she is, living for Jesus because you gave. That's pretty cool.
2: 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Maybe they're not familiar with it. They find it that way. So real ministry opportunity and an opportunity to make your money go farther. If you give right now, your one-time gift is going to be doubled up to $20,000.
3: Wow.
0: Isn't that cool?
3: That's amazing.
0: And what Mesty said is true. You know, summertime, people are on vacations. You might reach someone that's just going up and down the radio looking for some hope. And they land on Family Life Radio, and next thing you know, they're like, what is this?
3: Yeah.
0: And you can provide that hope of Jesus just by giving right now, and the fact that everything's doubled. So maybe you might want to do that, you know, dollar a day all at once, like at 360. That gets doubled. Your $100 a month is doubled. 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
2: That's $1,200. That would be like doing two hours right now at $2,400.
0: Yeah, because it got doubled.
2: Exactly.
0: Yeah. That's fun. So if you have the ability to give extra, that's really going to help out right now. You could stand in the gap for somebody that maybe can't give. But would you consider doing it right now? Can we get four more people on board? Whatever you give being doubled up to $20,000.
2: And today is actually the last day to get involved in this match to have your gift doubled.
0: Here's how you do that. Super easy.
2: Yeah, you can go to myflr.org. You'll see a banner. 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Less than a minute.
0: Yep.
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4: Producer Adam, good morning.
3: 4th of July coming up. A lot of people grill out on the 4th, you know, have people over. This is insane. I cannot even believe this happened. There was a guy in Alaska, and he had gotten groceries for his 4th of July barbecue, and he had a big old rack of ribs.
4: Oh, the best.
3: Yep. So he was loading up, getting ready, goes out to his car, turns his back to his cart to open his trunk to put everything in. And while he does that, a bald eagle swoops down, grabs the rack of ribs, and flies off. Like, if that is not the most American thing to happen ever, the only thing that could make that better is if the eagle had, like, a lit firecracker in its talon that it could drop and, you know, explode like this beautiful thing over the sky. Like,
4: with a flag that goes behind him waving in the wind.
3: Just drop what you're doing and put your hand over your heart.
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0: Generations before us dreamed of the freedom we have. 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

0: That is One Sonic Society and Great Are You Lord. We're Kinkle Fritz and Friends on Family Life Radio. I'm Misty.
1: I'm producer Adam. Good morning.
0: I think this world is pretty good at telling us that we are not enough. What we can contribute, what we can offer. I saw this interesting post and it was like, what if we just gave a face to the five loaves and the two fish? Like, imagine somebody carrying them up to Jesus and like, hey, there are 5,000 people here. If you were the loaves and the fishes, would you feel like you could feed 5,000 people? Probably not. But it happened because Jesus took and multiplied. When we bring what we have to God, it may be true. We may not have enough according to the world's standard, but what God can do with what we offer is going to far exceed any of that.
1: I love that. What a great reminder too, that like if God's calling us to something, he's going to give us what we need to make it happen.
0: Yeah.
1: And it can be so easy to think that even though God's there, look, we're kind of on our own and have to do it out of our own strength, but we don't. God says, I'll give you what you need. I'll multiply whatever I'm calling you to.
0: So yeah, hope that's encouraging to you today.
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1: Today is the last day to get in on something pretty cool. We'll tell you what it is coming up in five. First, Peter Burton. This is Where Would I Be on Family Life Radio. Good morning.

0: your love.
1: It is new Toby Mac. It's called Lord, It Feels Good. We're Kenkel Fritz and Friends on Family Life Radio. I'm Misty.
2: And hi, I'm producer Adam.
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1: Go ahead, roll those windows down and sing like nobody's watching. 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

0: It is just High Queen and Demons. We're Kinkle Fritz and Friends on Family Life Radio. You have the friends right now. Misty.
1: I'm producer Adam. Good morning.
0: 4th of July barbecue's coming up. I imagine a lot of hot dogs are going to be on grills and backyards. You like a hot dog?
1: Oh, absolutely. Put a little chili and cheese on there. It's a good day.
0: What about bacon?
1: Oh, that's always a good day.
0: Ham.
1: Okay, sure.
0: Lunch meat.
1: Maybe. I'm open to all options here.
0: All right, well, I have some bad news for you.
1: Oh.
0: The American Institute for Cancer Research has now linked all of those meats. They say that they are in the same cancer risk group as cigarettes now.
1: What?
0: Yeah.
1: Really?
0: That I guess these particular meats carry a lot of carcinogens.
1: Oh.
0: And they're like, it's basically like cigarettes and asbestos if you're consuming these things regularly.
1: What?
0: Yeah.
1: Wait a minute. So, hold on. That's wild. Is it a certain type or just all those kind of meats? Is it how you cook it?
0: I'm guessing it must have to... I mean, it all got very scientific, but it looks like it's processed meats. So all of these are definitely, you know, the higher processed meats. But you know what I say to this? We're here for a good time, not a long time. Give me a hot dog.
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3: I was born with retinal problems, and I was always told that I could possibly go blind. 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Glory to God, this is all His doing. In God, there's hope."
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1: Unexpectedly.
0: Oh, okay.
1: Yeah.
0: That's coming up in five. First, Natalie Lane and The Long Way.

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1: Good morning. We're Kinkle Fritz and Friends on Family Life Radio. You have the friends right now, Misty.
2: And I'm producer Adam. Good morning. Summertime, which means there's a lot of movements of little critters that the good Lord made for outside that are getting inside.
1: Oh, dear.
2: So the other night I was leaving my apartment and I shut off my lights and I shut the door, locked it. And I was like, oh, I forgot my wallet. So I quick ran back inside, turned the light. I'm looking ahead. There's this picture frame that hangs in my living room. And I noticed the shape at the top and I'm like, what is that? And we're literally looking eye to eye. And I know people might be eating breakfast or a little squeamish, so I'll keep it as lighthearted as I can. It was a critter with 8 legs on top of the picture frame.
1: Oh,
2: that was about the size of a golf ball.
1: No!
2: Now, for reference, the morning show here is based out of Tucson, Arizona.
1: Yeah.
2: I grew up in Michigan. The upper Midwest has a little bit of smaller bugs than the Southwest. Just putting that out there.
1: Yeah.
2: Now, here's what got me about this, Misty. I was just in there 5 minutes ago, and it wasn't there. And then all of a sudden, it just appeared when I opened my door again and turned on the light. I'm like, how did this happen? How did I miss this big thing this whole time in my living room?
1: You have just confirmed something horrifying that I have read more than once.
2: Oh, good.
1: And that is the reason that you don't see spiders that often is that they learn your schedule.
2: Oh, no.
1: And they stay hidden when they know you're around because they don't want to see you as much as you don't want to see them. So what this means is you have a roommate.
2: No.
1: A very quiet,
2: no,
1: stealthy roommate,
2: uh-uh.
1: Adam.
2: Nope. I'm going to report it to my landlord. And unless it pays rent, it's gone.
1: Oh, come
2: no.
1: on.
2: Okay.
1: What you going to name him?
2: No. I'm going to name it Bye.
3: 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Thank you all. You're so much fun to listen to in the morning. You always make me laugh.

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1: I changed. I still listen. But because of God, I'll never do that again.
2: The life-saving power of a song, a prayer, if somebody calls to pray with one of our chaplains, a conversation, a verse that is shared, all of that happens every single day on Family Life Radio. That's Andrea. I mean, you heard her story. She's here. She's here right now because of what happened on Family Life Radio. You know, whatever it was in that moment, God reached into her situation. But those moments only happen because you give. I mean, we're family funded. That's what we call it. It's people just like you, families just like yours, pitching in, doing what they can, and then everybody giving. We stay on the air, and more stories like Andrea's are possible. And it is the end of our fiscal year. Like today's, it'd be the last day. It's over as of midnight, but there's a really fun opportunity on the table.
3: It's pretty amazing. We have a big match going on right now, a $20,000 match. Woo! Which means every single gift given today, your single gift is going to be doubled through the end of tonight. So here's what we're looking at here. Maybe you're asking, well, what would be a good amount?

0: What do you guys need? Would you consider doing a dollar a day? That's 365 days for the entire year. That would be doubled.
1: Mm-hmm.
0: You could give maybe $500. That becomes $1,000.
1: Which is awesome.
0: Or you want to consider covering an hour of broadcasting on Family Life Radio. That's $1,200. Well, guess what? Da-ding. Doubled to $2,400. You can cover 2 days of broadcasting today.
1: This is math that I can do and math that I actually appreciate. Yeah. So, your best gift right now being doubled. So whatever that is, whether that is at most popular giving level of 365 all at once, an hour of broadcasting, maybe you want to do that. If neither one of those are your number, do your number. It's fine. I mean, think about just how amazing it would be to call and do a $50 gift. It becomes $100.
0: Oh, yeah.
1: I mean, whatever you give is doubled right now. So it's super simple. I said call. You can actually go online, which I think is easier, especially with autofill. Ooh, there's a lot of sales going on this time of year. I cannot tell you how many times over the past week and a half, I've had severe buyer's remorse. I can pretty much guarantee there's going to be no buyer's remorse with bringing people to Jesus and saving lives like Andrea's.
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1: Earlier, I heard you guys were doing good things, and I have two good things that are going on in my life.
0: 12-year-old Weston's got good news. Hang on for it. It's coming up in two songs on Family Life Radio. I'm calling.

0: time for the good news of the day. Got any good news? We want to hear from you. 888-888-9976. Weston?
1: Yeah?
0: Where are you calling from, buddy?
1: Oh, I'm in Michigan right now.
0: Then where in Michigan are you?
1: I have zero clue. We're near Lansing, I think.
2: Oh, Lansing, the capital of the Mitten State. Yeah,
0: All right.
2: Love that.
0: Okay. Well, what's on your mind, Weston?
1: Earlier, I heard you guys were doing good things, and I have two good things that are going on in my life.
0: Bring them. What do you got?
1: So last week, my cousin was born in New Mexico.
0: Cool. Oh, wow.
1: And today is my mom's birthday.
0: Today, your mom's birthday.
2: Oh, that's fun. Oh, happy birthday to mom.
0: There's a lot of birthing going on.
2: It's a lot of life to celebrate.
0: Baby's born. Mom's had a birthday. Well, that's
3: great.
0: It's a
3: lot of cake is what I hear.
0: Yeah. That is true. Now, did you get anything for her birthday?
1: I mean, not really.
0: That's all right. You kids don't get stuff for their parents for the birthday. I never did.
2: So, Weston, here's what you can do for the gift. You just go to mom and say, hey, mom, can I do the dishes for you?
0: Oh.
2: Or, hey, mom, can I, as a former kid, I know how these things work, you know?
0: Nice job, Adam.
2: Just saying.
1: I actually did that this morning.
0: Hey.
2: Oh, nice. Well done, Weston.
0: Good job. Now, how old are you, Weston?
1: I'm 12.
0: So is she going to have a party?
1: Oh, yeah. We had a party for her last night.
0: Oh, good.
2: Oh, that's fun. I love that.
0: Anything fun happened at the party?
1: My family came over, and we have like a little pond on our property, and we swam in that.
0: We swam in the pond.
2: Pond party.
0: That's fun.
2: What a blast.
0: Algae for all. I think Adam's ready to take a shower.
2: Yeah. I think I would just bring a gift.
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What do we think is the best thing that has ever come out of America? The results might surprise you. It's coming up after Elevation, Rhythm, and Washed on Family Life Radio. Good morning, and thanks for having us on.

0: Circulation Rhythm and Washed. We're Kinkle Fritz and Friends on Family Life Radio. You have the friends right now. I'm Misty.
1: I'm producer Adam. Good morning.
0: They did a survey recently and they were asking people what the best thing they thought that had ever come out of America, which I was like, oh, that's fun. Yeah, oh. We are about to enter Independence Day. So at the top of the list, it's not a big percentage, but it's going by like the largest grouping. So 16%, which was the largest of everything on the list, said freedom, which, okay. Yeah, America.
1: Amen. We are.
0: Yeah, land of the free. Love it. 14% said the light bulb.
1: Oh, interesting.
0: Freedom only got 2% more than the light bulb. That's the equivalent of somebody like, or, you know, going, crossing the finish line seconds before your opponent.
1: I mean, I guess with freedom, you know, they had the freedom to invent the light bulb, right? That kind of goes hand
0: sure.
1: in hand.
0: Sure.
1: Hard to invent in the dark.
0: All right. Well, I just thinking of all the other things, so... Okay, now I know this is a melding of two different cultures, but Tex-Mex.
1: Oh, yeah.
0: Texas. I'm going to go ahead and give it to us. Yeah. Thank you for the assistance there, for partnering with us on that, because it is delicious. But also, I found out air conditioning was invented in America. How is that not higher on the list, especially with the heat wave happening to a good portion of the country right now?
1: This week should be 100%.
0: Right?
1: This is top of the list.
0: Freedom.
1: Wow.
0: Air conditioning. Tex-Mex light bulb. I mean, I don't know. Well, okay, what do you think is the best thing that has ever come out of America? I'm just... Only 2% about the light bulb, really? 888-9976.
2: I travel a lot for work, which means I need to plan what I'm going to wear and intentionally pack enough for my trip. 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
1: We are Kinkle, Fritz, and Friends on Family Life Radio. You have the friends. I'm Misty.
2: I'm Producer Adam. Good morning.
1: So we're talking about this survey that they did recently, and they were asking people what their favorite thing about, like, what the best thing they think to come out of America is, which the top of the list was freedom. I mean, absolutely, yes, land of the free. But only 2% behind that was the light bulb. And I was like, how did freedom barely beat out the light bulb? I mean, I'm happy for the light bulb. I'm grateful. I just thought that was very interesting, especially we're in a really hot summer and I found out air conditioning originated here in America.
2: Oh, my. Well,
1: I would elevate that above the light bulb, especially right now. So what do you think? 888-9976. Ray, what do you think the best thing to come out of America is?
3: I think that the greatest thing that has come out of America to me is diversity. I think it's proven time and time again that diversity makes any nation greater. And I just love living in such a diverse nation. I think that's what makes America great.
1: Absolutely. Diversity is what helped create Tex-Mex food. This is what I'm talking about.
2: That's right.
1: Yes, absolutely.
3: Amen.
1: It is fun.
3: That's correct. I live in New Mexico, and that's what we have here, lots of good food.
1: Oh, so good. Yeah. No, I always think it is extremely interesting to live in a place that is like a large melting pot. I used to live on the East Coast, like New Jersey, New York area. Uh-huh. Oh, my goodness. You talk about just so many different cultures, and it's fun to be able to learn from one another. And I agree with
3: that's
1: you.
3: Right.
1: I'm proud of the diversity that we have.
3: I live about 80 miles north of Santa Fe and up in the mountains, and it's just a beautiful state we live in. Lots of, like you said, cultures, different cultures, the three major cultures, and it's so nice to see that in our state.
1: And that goes hand in hand with freedom to be able to celebrate our different cultures.
2: Yeah, absolutely.
1: So, yay! Right. Yay, America!
2: Yeah, that's right.
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1: It's Brandon Heath and See Me Through It. Rick Hinkle, Fritz and Friends on Family Life Radio. I'm Misty.
2: I'm producer Adam. Good morning.
1: It is. It's an interesting world we live in. I think it's... There's so much stuff just being normalized, especially on social media, about what is going to make your life better.
2: Yeah.
1: What to put your faith in, what to put your trust in. Manifest is a big word that goes around. I think a lot of people are falling into that trap. And of course, we know what the answer is. This is Liz from Phoenix. Listen to what Family Life Radio did for her, because she was kind of in the middle of this struggle.
3: 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I was searching for God through New Age beliefs. And I asked God, I'm like, God, if you're real, show yourself to me. One day, a song came out, and it was basically saying, like, how God is real. It touched me so much. So ever since then, I've been listening to Family Life Radio. It changed my life, and it's the best thing that ever happened to me.
1: Mm. Isn't that incredible?
2: That's beautiful.
1: We were just talking yesterday about this really big social media account. Her former social media account name was Alex Reads Tarot, and she said, I'm not doing this anymore because I just found Jesus.
2: Wow.
1: 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Now, Adam, we got some fun news.
2: This is pretty cool, and this is today only. 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
1: Mm-hmm.
2: So that means with your one-time gift today, maybe you want to do a dollar a day, $365 for the whole year, that's going to double today. 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
1: Except, here's the thing, $20,000 is not left of that match. $3,000 is left. So yeah. 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

bring up our past and discourage us, reminding us of our mistakes and where we should be because of them. 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

The human body has many parts, but the many parts make up one whole body. So it is with the body of Christ. And God has put each of us right where He wants us. God's Word for You from Family Life Radio.

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1: But it didn't happen this time, and wait till you hear why.
2: Pretty cool story. It's all a part of the Joy Report. Hang on for it. It's coming up in two songs on February.

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1: I got joy, joy, joy, joy down in my heart today.
0: This is where you tell us what's bringing you joy. Our phone number is 888-888-9976. Sherry is with us. Give us your Joy Report.
2: Yeah, it's a shout out to God for working in my life.
0: Tell us about it.
2: I was getting ready for a big event at our house. Family from across the country coming, like about 40 people.
0: Like a reunion?
2: Yep. Okay. Yeah, my mom's 90th birthday party.
0: Oh, fun.
3: Love that.
2: And I always stress out and get grouchy when I'm, you know, get everything done for something big. And as the days were going, I'm like, I'm not getting grouchy and my energy is endless. This is really awesome. Like, I must be doing really well. And after the event, my sister said that she had her Bible study praying, and it just made me realize that it wasn't me, it was God.
0: Wow. Her Bible study was praying for you specifically during this time, knowing it would be tough for you.
2: Yeah.
0: Wow.
2: Yeah, they were. Like, my sister knows how I can get.
0: So she's talking to her. All right, we're about to go to my sister's house. Things could get ugly. Do you feel like the stress wasn't there, or God just helped you handle it better? What do you think the answer was?
2: There was some stress, but there was a piece that just whatever we could get done was going to be enough, and that everything would work out all right, you know? And
0: wow.
2: To concentrate on the relationship of the people coming, you know,
0: sure.
2: And enjoy that, and don't worry if the house isn't perfect.
0: Love that.
4: That's really cool, actually.
0: Prayer works.
4: Yeah.
0: God gave you a different reason to think about everything and just to be involved in everyone's relationship. I love that. Hey, we want to hear your Joy Report. Call right now, 888-888-9976.
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And thank you. This

0: That is We the Kingdom with Rescue Me. We're Kinkle Fritz and Friends on Family Life Radio. Yeah, the friends right now, Misty.
1: And hi, I'm producer Adam.
0: You've likely heard the words that God redeems. And if you haven't heard those words, it's true. He does. He absolutely can redeem anything. There's a slight catch. I don't know if catch is the right word, but we have to willingly give it to him. It's that S word that none of us like, or that I don't like, surrender.
1: Yeah.
0: After all my years on this earth, I still try to hold on so tightly to things, even knowing because of past experience that he can do so much more with any situation that I give him. But no, I'm just stubborn. But I've experienced it where I truly go, okay, God, I am trusting you to take this. And he does redeem the situation in some shape, form, or fashion. And I'm always surprised for some reason, but that's what he does.
1: Oh, absolutely. It's interesting to look back in life too, and you can tell the times where you gave it more to God or you held it more for yourself with the outcomes of it.
0: And, oh, yeah. And it, I was about to say the problems that I'm still experiencing are because I'm holding on to something.
1: Yeah.
0: And 100%.
1: And I think we're all guilty of that. We all have something that, because it's a little scary to be like, I'm going to give over complete control. But that's what's so beautiful in God's word and the proof of his actions. He will always take care of us. It's just, we got to get over ourselves.
0: Right?
1: My hand's up on this one too.
0: Mine
1: exactly.
0: Too. Maybe we could just open our hands and release whatever we're holding on to. Try it. It's going to feel so good.
2: I work in the oil fields. 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And I just broke down. And I don't know. I don't know if it was conviction or guilt.
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0: Made for More. It's Josh Baldwin on Family Life Radio. My name is Cece, and there is so much more that God wants to do through Family Life Radio and you. 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
6: 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All of the great things that God has done, what he continues to do, and not just because of what he's done, but just because of who he is. He's worthy of all of our praise, all of our strength. The Bible instructs us to love him with all of our heart, soul, and mind. Why? Because he deserves nothing less. He is worthy of it all.
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0: media is complex. And I was thinking about social media and how it can cause a lot of anxiety, especially among teenagers. Mental health, not a great association with social media use. But I was also thinking about how inspired I can get from social media. Like, I've been following accounts where I'm learning how to reupholster, you know, and I'm just so inspired, or I'm learning like some sewing tips and tricks. I just reached out to a friend. I'm like, I gotta blow the dust off my sewing machine. Do you know of anyone locally that repairs sewing machines? Because something I'm using social media for this summer is to be inspired to actually do some hands-on projects. I don't just want to waste my life watching other people be creative, but I want to be creative again myself. So I don't know. What are your thoughts? The good, the bad, the ugly of social media? It's a mixed bag, isn't it?
1: Here are three steps for creating a transformational goal in your life. Hi, I'm Dr. Randy Carlson with an Intentional Living Minute. Three things for goal setting. Number one, it must be specific. Not a general idea like I need to lose weight or save more money, but a specific goal. I need to lose 10 pounds or I need to save enough for retirement. Number two, it must be measurable. Something that you can look back on and say, yeah, I can measure that. It's something I can obtain in my life. And number three, it must be time limited. 3 months, 6 months, or even at the end of today. Paul says in Philippians that I press toward the goal to win the prize for which God has called me heavenward in Christ Jesus. He had a goal. It was clearly measurable. He knew where he was headed, and he waited on God to set the time limit. When you do, that's intentional living.
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1: Can I encourage you with Psalm 23? 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He makes me lie down in green pastures. 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

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I need to know. I'm not alone. Mercy me. 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

Action. Glorious day on Family Life Radio. Good to be with you today. I'm Cece. Okay, so what in the world is so special about today? 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Okay, so this is the summer of impact. 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And you provide that. Think about it as hope on every highway all summer long. But the

0: of loneliness in our country right now. Linda and Gary were nearing retirement, and they were actually driving to their new home, and they were in an unfamiliar area. 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
1: That actually turns into a good news, if you can believe that. 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Oh.

This is who God is. It's right here in this song. He provides. He is a miracle worker. He is a light in the darkness. Michael W. Smith, Waymaker on Family Life Radio.

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0: I'm Cece on Family Life Radio. Okay, help me out with something. Are you on Team Cece or Team Dave? That's my husband. We're talking about making plans for the holiday weekend. And I said, why don't we go canoeing or kayaking? See, I don't want my bottom in water. I want to be in water. I just don't want my bottom to be in water, you know? And he goes, oh, remember that one time we went tubing? He's like, let's go tubing instead. The problem with tubing is the weather has to be 100% perfect. It's got to be hot enough where you're not freezing with your bottom in the cold water for 3 hours. But it can't be too hot where you're just roasting and your whole body wants to be in the water. And then you don't know what's in that river. You know what I mean? So I'm thinking, you know, are you team kayak canoe or team tube? Because I need your support here, so I don't want to spend a holiday weekend with my bottom in the water for 3 hours. No.
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1: 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And if I slip up again, God gives third chances. 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
1: My adult son, who lives at home, and he's acting as if he's still in high school.
2: So he wants you to do everything. He wants to be treated like he was then. Maybe like he was when he was a kid.
1: Yeah. He, mommy does all the chores. Mommy takes care of him. He's got a job, but it's not, you know, a real adult job, and it's not taking care of his expenses. And he wants mommy to take care of his, you know, what's left over, and rescue him all the time. And
2: are you doing that though, Irene?
1: Unfortunately,
2: and,
1: yes.
2: And then you resent it?
1: Yes.
2: All right, Irene. Hey, welcome to Intentional Living. I get it. We're talking about adult sons and daughters and how parents and grandparents need to encourage, love, and release them into the realities of the world. You know, we had, by the way, I'm Dr. Randy. This is Intentional Living. We're going to talk about adult sons and daughters today, and we'd love to have you join in. Maybe you've been over this cliff. And you landed safely, you resolved some issues, and you've learned some lessons, and you want to pass them on. Let's get intentional. We want to help our kids, our young people grow up and be successful in a world that's very pressure-oriented. How can we help them grow up, become independent, glorify God, raise a responsible adult? I wrote a book on that, and I'd like to hear your story on that today. 888-888-1717 is the phone number, and Cindy's taking your calls today, and we'll get you on the air. 888-888-1717, talking about adult sons and daughters. And maybe not just a 19-year-old, maybe you've got a 29 or 39-year-old, and you know they're coming back, and you're trying to figure out how to help them, and they've not launched. They're still sitting on the pad, as it were, and you're wanting to help them get on with it in life. What have you learned? Got a question? Want an input? Maybe you've got a story. Maybe you can tell us one thing that's made a difference. Love to hear it. 888-888-1717. Just before we get to our calls, and you're welcome to get in here. We'll get you lined up. Just before we get to the calls, this is the end of our fiscal year. June 30 is a wrap up. Can't believe it. Halfway through 2026. And as we look back this last year, hearing the stories of people who have connected with our chaplaincy program, praying for thousands of people, many coming to Christ, that's kind of a silent ministry that goes on in the background impacting people for Christ. The impact on the radio program across the nation, syndicated around the nation as well. Our podcast going around the world. Studies that have been developed, product and resources going out, and lives being impacted. That's a big part of what we do at Intentional Life Media. And you all make it possible. We decided many years ago this would be an opportunity to do mission work together as a listener-supported ministry. We don't receive commercial income. We simply receive the gifts from individuals like yourself, from some business partners that share with us along the way, and people who just want to be a part of the ministry. And we have said right along in transparency, we don't borrow money to operate. We just do what God's given us to do with our entire media ministry. And here we are in the last of the fiscal year, literally on June 30. And of the need, here it is. And that we're 99.8%, I suppose, of the need for the entire fiscal year being met. We are just, as of today, this moment, $3,598. And I told the team what a blessing that it is to be here and be able to share this with you. And I'm going to just challenge you and a few others, and maybe you're going to be one that'll just take care of that for the ministry today, so we can carry on to reach people for Christ, to see people come to Christ, live intentionally in Christ, seeing marriages and families saved. Thank you for being a part of it. And we have our team standing by to talk to you. You can call 888-888-1717, 888-888-1717. 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And I'm praying the next 28 minutes, the need will be met. Maybe it'll be you. Take care of it. $35.98 to go. Isn't that a blessing? And that's amazing. Thank you. All right. At hand, adult children. Lori, what is it you're working on?
3: Well, years ago, my husband and I read a book called The Key to Marriage is Communication. Mm-hmm. And I found that really is so key in relationship with your adult children, is keeping the lines of communication open. And sometimes that can be really difficult in this generation because, you know, everybody wants to text and everybody wants to do things through social media. So we found that when we do have conflict, we always ask, you know, can you meet with us? You know, because I think a lot is lost in translation when you're doing texting and when you're doing social media. And then if they're not open to that, you still have a line of communication. You have the line of prayer.
2: Yeah.
3: So when they say, no, we don't want to talk about this or whatever it is, then you just go to your knees and you have that line of communication open with the Lord, you know?
2: So how do you handle it? How do you handle it, Lori, when you have a son or daughter and you see something and you're kind of aware that there's a better decision that they could make because of your own experience, and yet they really aren't interested, and you get on your knees and pray? How do you handle it when you know that beyond prayer, do you get back up and still worry about that stuff?
3: Well, what we have found has worked is that we have an open door policy. You know, if you need time to process, take the time you need to process, but we're for you. I think adult children need to know in their decision-making years, just like they needed to know when they were younger, that we are for you. And so even if you make decisions that we don't agree with, that's not going to change.
2: Yeah.
3: So I think that a lot of adult kids sometimes just feel like, you know, they're not sure what direction life should go for them, or they don't know what to do with a certain decision. And so to know that they have somebody in their corner, I think really makes a big difference. And you have to wait till they ask for it. Or I would start a sentence with, can I give you advice? Could mm-hmm. I give you advice about something? I don't say this is what I think you should do, because I also read a book, the Ten Commandments for a mother-in-law was, keep your mouth shut. Number 2 was, keep your mouth shut. Number 3 was, keep your, and on it went.
2: There was a theme there, wasn't there?
3: Yes, there was. So yeah, you know, it's that communication, you know, because you can just, there's so much misunderstanding that can happen. And it's like you get together and you talk and you find out, you know what,
2: yeah,
3: that isn't what I thought, or that's not what I felt at all. You know, so that would be my advice.
2: I think someone needs to write a book that says, the 10 top ways to keep your mouth shut. I get the idea, keep your mouth shut, but how do you do it? You know, bite your tongue. There's one.
3: You know, they say duct tape is a
2: duct tape. They're number 2. Go for a long walk.
3: Yeah.
2: There's
3: exactly.
2: Number 3.
3: Yeah.
2: I don't know. All right. You're right. It's tough, Lori. I know, because, well, we love our kids and love our grandkids, because that passes on to grandkids as well. The same way I think about my growing up with my parents. My dad was always offering advice, but he would send me notes and articles and different things, but it was always encouraging. It was always positive. It was never critical. It was always, hey, have you thought about this, or you thought about that? It was his way of processing his help for me. And I read some of them, and some of them I didn't. I guess that's just part of it generationally, isn't it?
3: It really is. It totally is, you know, but I feel like if they know that you're for them, that advice comes across a lot. You know, it's easier to swallow if they know you're in their corner.
2: Well, absolutely. Yeah, that's true of anything. You know, communication is the key to marriage. That's the book, and it was a bestseller many, many years ago. But it still stands today, not only in marriage, but in these adult children relationships, to be able to communicate, to be honest. And sometimes for those of us who are high C control type people, learning to be quiet and back off is not easy. All right. Continuing to get into the topic. Love to have you join in. Parents, grandparents, adult children. What are you doing to be intentional? One thing to help others. 888-888-1717. Marlon in Michigan. Yeah. How are you, my friend?
4: Yeah. Well, I'm good. Well, I'm a great grandfather and father of 6 daughters, 19 greats, 4 grands, and I'm 39 years old.
2: Yeah.
4: I don't know how that...
2: That's all in your head, Marlon. That's all in your head.
4: Oh, okay. All right. I'm closer to 70 than I'm 60. But what I did is I practiced tough love with the kids. If they, you know, when cell phones came back, or came out in the early 2000s, if they wanted one, they had to get a job, they had to pay for it, so on and so forth. But of course the world got into them and they thought the world owed them a living, and of course thought that dad needed to do this and do that, and the wife passed, and a few of them thought that I should be, you know, they were in their 20s and 30s. A few of them thought that I should be paying their bills. And I said, well, you helped me out with the $750,000 worth of hospital bills that I've got. And, you know, I'll help you out with your bills. And I got called all sorts of names and such. But out of the 6 daughters, I've got one that'll speak to me.
2: Mm.
4: If any of them are listening today, I'll probably be getting in trouble. But, you know, I get to see one grandchild out of the 19 and so on and so forth, because it did rub off to the grandchildren. They were calling saying, hey, Grandpa, can I, I'd like to buy a truck. Can you help me out? And I said, well, do you have a job? No.
2: Well, let me ask you, Marla, you got 6, you said 6 daughters?
4: Right.
2: And none of them talked to you?
4: One of them.
2: One will talk to you. What do you think, if you're just looking at yourself and the relationship with your daughters, what one thing do you think contributes to the fact that these 5 daughters will not talk to you?
4: Because I wouldn't hand them everything.
2: So it was really, from what your perspective is, because you didn't give in to meeting their needs, they cut you out.
4: Right. And I did at one time... Excuse me, one of them, you know, had four children, they're all grown, and they would say, well, we're out of diapers. So I would buy them diapers. Well, 2 days later, we're out of diapers again. Well, what happened to the diapers that I bought you? Well, yeah. We turned them in because he needed cigarettes and a 6-pack of beer, and so what I started doing is I started taking one diaper out of the diaper, you know, out of the ones that I would buy, and pretty soon that quit and everything like that. And they just became more distant.
2: Well, listen, you hear Marlon's story? Listen, brother. We look at the depth of a relationship we have with our kids. And like you said, maybe they're listening. And if they called, they'd probably say, hey, that's only half the story. Because they're going to have a different perspective, right? We all do. This is why when we heard the caller starting here just a moment ago, when Lori talked about the power of communication, it's important. Parents, listen, you're raising your kids right now, and you've got preteens and teenagers. Communicate, love, set reasonable expectations, accountability, communicate, love, encourage. This is the process of raising a responsible adult. But when you look at your kids, we can either have two extremes. We can either be too authoritarian. We're in their face. We're controlling them. We're in their case and all the decisions, and in the process we drive them away, or we can be too permissive. Well, whatever you want, honey, here it is, you know. And in the process, we raise a generation that expects too much. It's not, life isn't going to hand them everything. We're setting them up for failure in life. And the responsible parent is the parent that is being responsible and holding them accountable, loving the kids, realizing that as a parent, our job is to train them up in the way they should go, so when they're old, they won't depart from it. That's what the Bible says. That's intentional living. All right. Thank you, Marlon. Wow. I hope and pray that you can not only connect with one, but all five of those daughters. And I would encourage you, brother, just to keep that door open and be very clear on where your boundaries are. But that's got to be very painful for you. It's more than just money, isn't it? It's just more than a money issue. It's a painful issue at the heart level. Let's take a break, Jennifer. We'll be right back. You can join us. How do you deal with adult sons and daughters? What's one thing that you've learned? We're going to get to the calls more in a moment. 888-888-1717.
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0: doesn't work the way you think it's going to work, or come together with a great, brilliant idea and whatever. And the expectation of reality needs to go through this process. As I thought about this, you know the word of appointment, I looked up. An appointment is to set a time, and a disappointment is a force against the things that you've been planning to do. And as I thought about that, I thought, you know what we need to do when we're feeling really disappointed is we need to set a new appointment. We need a new goal. That's an excerpt from the teaching we're focused on this month, and we're wrapping up, of course, June right now. It's Overcoming Discouragement. 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And again, let me say this here at the end of our fiscal year, we started today $3,598 away from being full funding for the whole year, 99% met. Thank you. And someone, maybe you, you're calling now or you're going online, sharing the very best gift you can. Let's take care of this in the next 15 minutes. 888-888-1717, press number 2, or go to theintentionallife.com.
1: My name is David. I am from Tucson, Arizona, and I am actually the child, and I live with my parents longer than probably they would have liked. So I want to give you my angle, and also now that I'm a parent, I'd like to share with you my situation and how I'm going to prepare my children to be financially ready to move out or once they're done with school. But in any ways, when I was 19, I went 1 year to a community college, and then I was like, you know what, I don't really like college, I'm done with school, and I just started working. And, you know, I was working and making a little bit of money and living with my parents and happy, but I don't think my parents were very happy because they were like, well, you're working, you have a car, you are a grown man, just kept working. And I took advantage of that situation for about 3 years until I met my wife. And then once I met my wife, obviously, we got our own apartment, and then I had to become a man. You know, I think I went from boy to man a little bit later in my life than I would have liked. You know, if we teach our kids at a young age, you know, I'm teaching her little by little about finances at a young age. It's about saving and how it's important to, you know, be financially independent, even when you're just in school, you know, just to be smart about your money, because in the end, this does come down to, you know, your finances.
0: Thank you, David, sharing his story. We're talking about adults. You know, you love them. They're your children. You know, the Bible says to us that, you know, children are to obey their parents, but these are no longer children. These are adults who have grown up and they're in their own. How do you relate and how do you do that? Maybe they're living in the home. That changes the dynamic as well in terms of how to be intentional in loving and taking care of your kids. All right. You can join us, 888-888-1717. Let me go to Geraldine in New Mexico. Hi there. How are you?
2: Hello there. I'm doing okay.
0: Okay. What's going on? What's going on with the adult children here?
2: I have an adult son. He is 23. He moved out when he was 20. He was doing fine. He got himself a trailer. Well, during this time, found himself in deep in addiction. Mm-hmm. Lost almost everything he has. His girlfriend. He has his girlfriend and his baby. However, he's not seeing his baby right now. His girlfriend is in rehab. I have my son living with me now, and it's been a roller coaster. I'm constantly, you know, feeling like I don't want to trigger him. I want to do this for him. If I could just help him get this job, if I can just, and I find myself constantly battling myself to not give in to him so much. So in the process, I've learned to give this up to God. And, it took me giving it to God, taking it back, giving it to God, taking it back. And I finally said, you know what, God, I can't, but you can.
0: Yeah.

0: Right. How are you doing with that every day?
1: I am holding on, and thank God, you know, I walk with Jesus every day, and I encourage my son. He knows I love him. He knows I will not, you know, deal with the drugs anymore. I cannot allow that around me. It's not a good atmosphere for anybody to see him like that. And I don't allow it anymore. And I tell him, if you are going to do that, you are not allowed to be here, because this house is a sacred place, and I don't want you bringing that, you know, negativity in here. I don't know if that's good.
0: How did he respond to that?
1: He's like, okay, that's fine. But we had a couple times since then that it still happened, and I still let him come back the next day because I love him.
0: Mm-hmm. Love sometimes tough. It's not easy. You're sharing a story that we got a lot of listeners who are painfully in tears, perhaps even internalizing this in their own experience. Some of them have been down this path. One of the questions we always ask when it gets to this stage is my support for, is my covering for, is my financial support for a son or daughter, someone I love, is that going to help them get better, or is that going to help them stay in the mess they're in? In other words, whenever we're meeting our own needs in terms of someone we love who needs to get help that we can't give them, if we're taking care of ourselves in the process of saying, well, I want to feel okay, so I'm going to enable them to continue this, in the process, as you've experienced, we really hurt them, don't we?
1: Yes, we do. Yes, we do, more than we even acknowledge it, until we can actually open our eyes and let God, you know, filter through all this and say, you know what, this is not a you problem. You can't fix this.
0: That's right.
1: And I've came to that, you know, and I know that God's working, and I praise him every day. For the good, for the bad, the ugly, mm-hmm. I'll take it all, because I know in the end he's going to win.
0: Amen. And you're praying for your son, and you're holding the line and sticking to the decisions you've made. And that's not an easy thing to do. It's not an easy thing to do. But I'll tell you what, when we love our kids, when we love our adult sons and daughters or grandkids, sometimes it's tough, right? There's books been written on tough love and the importance of having boundaries and all those things. We understand that intellectually, but when it's your son or daughter or your grandchild, it's different. And demonstrating that kind of tough love when it's needed is not easy to do. I get it. And you just heard Geraldine, who's put just a lot of prayer effort and reality into place with her son. But I'll tell you what, parents, grandparents, you and I need to make sure that we have certain things that are important about how we operate our life and our home and our family. And those things need to be clear. We're not going to allow the drugs into our home. We're not going to allow the sexuality or whatever it is that's coming into our home. We're not going to allow that. Not because we don't love our kids, because we do love our kids, but we love God even more in saying, this is the way we're going to operate. And to be able to do that without being harsh is a difficult thing sometimes, because your sons or daughters, your kids will pick this up as being, well, you don't love me. And it can be very manipulative. It can be a very powerful time for kids to try to control mom or dad. And you have to stand together. If mom and dad are together, you got to stand together. Not easy. Quick break. Let's do that, and we'll be right back. You can join us, 888-888-1717.
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0: Thank you, Kurt. And we ran out of time. I wanted to share a story with you of just one of many, many stories of people who have been impacted by the message of living intentionally and how it made a change in saving their marriage, their family, and their life. And we're just instruments to be able to communicate this message, to figure out what pleases Christ and then do it. It's powerful. Trust in the Lord with all of your heart. Lean not on your own understanding. All your ways acknowledge Him. He'll direct your path. That's the best place to be if it's with your kids, grandkids, your finance, your health, your marriage, whatever it is. And that's the only message we have here. We're seeing people come to Christ, homes being strengthened, lives being changed. And on this very last day of our fiscal year, I want to thank those of you who have already called this half hour or gone online. We started with just $3,598 to go, and I'm just praying that someone is going to say, I'll take care of that and beyond, and so we can wrap up this year and get into the next fiscal year with a strong step forward to impact more people for Christ. Maybe that's you, but whatever you can do, would you do it today so we can get it on the books for today? 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

0: Natalie Lane, The Long Way on Family Life Radio. Okay, I'm Cece, and you know, summer is when our listeners need Family Life Radio the most. If you think about it, road trips, kids are home from college. That always feels so herky-jerky to me as a mom, like when my kid, you know, they're living outside of the house, then they're back and they're eating me out of the house. No, I mean, it's just people driving around, encountering things and scanning the dial, and hope is always heard on the other side of the dial from Family Life Radio. We heard from a single mom named Maria, and she said, you know what it is that Family Life Radio does for me and my kids? We worship to it as I'm driving my kids to stay at their dad's. And it's just a way to connect and get our hearts set before like some tricky moments of single parenting. So today, I should let you know, is the final day of our financial year. And we're just inviting you to support your Family Life Radio. Perhaps you've encountered that same kind of encouragement. Maybe you're a single parent yourself, or maybe you've just gone through something and a song played at the moment your heart needed to hear it. That happened for me personally this week, going through something kind of like surprising, and was feeling really down. I was feeling really down about myself. And it was Family Life Radio that's like, Cece, God's got this. He sees you. He'll provide according to all of his riches and glory. It's going to be okay. So can I invite you right now in this moment to bring hope? 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

You know, we talk about these songs that connect with your heart at the moment you need to hear it. For me this week, when I got some unexpected disappointing news, this was the song that did that for me, and I hope it encourages you. Matt Maher,

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1: Family Life Radio. My oldest daughter texted me this week, Mom, what is that stuff you put in the bowl to kill the fruit flies? Apple cider vinegar. Here's your two ingredient recipe to deal with fruit flies. Apple cider vinegar in a shallow bowl, and then you want to put a drop of dish soap in there. It breaks the surface tension. Those little fruit flies, they come sniffing around. They smell that sweet nectar of the apple cider vinegar. They dive bomb in there, and then they can't get back out. Foolproof way. I set them all across my kitchen if I've got a particularly tough fruit fly infestation. Try it.
2: Dr. John Gottman, foremost researcher on all things marriage. 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He said that out of 50 years of studying marriages, he said the ones that are the most healthy are the ones where when conflict happens, people move toward their mate. And not just conflict. If I reach out to Tori and I'm like gonna go grab her hand, she responds positively to that and, you know, grabs my hand. If I put my arm around her, she kind of snuggles up into my arm. So when I'm moving toward her, she moves toward me. The difficult part is when you're at odds with each other. Mm. And that's why even science has come out now, research has come out now that shows that like 20 seconds of physical touch, like just a hug, can reset things emotionally for you.
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4: What's your most valuable asset? 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
4: 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But the

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Wait until you hear about Sarah's story and what happened when she accidentally found Family Life Radio. It's wild. Coming up next, First Be the Kingdom.

0: the kingdom, rescue me on Family Life Radio. The Holy Spirit was on a rescue mission for Sarah. Okay, check out what happened. I'm Cece, and this is incredible. Sarah heard some background noise when she was babysitting, and it was actually Family Life Radio that was playing in the background. And she says, you know what? Family Life Radio brought me to Jesus. What? That's why I was saying, like, the Holy Spirit was on a rescue mission, because he knew what was up, right? Family Life Radio brought me to Jesus. And then Sarah says, and then it brought my coworker to Jesus, and it saved my marriage, and I'm so grateful. So when we talk about the impact of Family Life Radio, you never know what kind of ripple effect it's going to have, from a babysitter who accidentally finds it, to coworker, to saving a marriage. 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

0: I called when I found out that my 6-year-old grandson had to be life flighted through Children's Mercy.
1: That actually turns into a good news, if you can believe that. 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

0: Lauren Daigle, Trust in You on Family Life Radio. My name is Cece. Sometimes I think I just give up too quick. I have been loving watching the World Cup, and yesterday I caught just over half of the Netherlands versus Morocco game, and I was really rooting for Morocco because they were kind of the underdogs in this situation, and they're playing very well. I'm like, I know what's going to happen. What always happens is the Netherlands going to get like this goal, and then they're going to win, even though they weren't playing as well as Morocco was, right? Well, Netherlands scores first. So I went to bed. I was like, forget it. See, I knew it. I went to bed. And wake up today to find Morocco had tied up the game shortly after I went to bed. And they were tied at the end of the game. And so they had to go to a shootout. Morocco won in a shootout. But why do I do that? I just assume worst case scenario. Nothing ever works out for me. Nothing ever goes my way. I do it even like in benign things that have no relevance to my life, like a Netherlands-Morocco soccer game. I want to change that. I want to shift my mindset. I want to believe that God has good things in store. Romans 8:28, all things work out for my good. It doesn't mean it always goes my way. Like, I understand that. But how about I just like work on a little more gratitude and a little more positivity, because it might just work out in my favor.
1: I travel a lot for work, which means I need to plan what I'm going to wear and intentionally pack enough for my trip. Hi, this is Bill Scott with Family Life Radio. And I've never just thrown a bunch of clothes into a suitcase and hoped for the best. The same principle applies when it comes to creating short-term financial goals. A short-term financial goal is usually completed within a few months or a few years. It may be something like a wedding expense or going on vacation. 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

0: 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My name is Cece. Sometimes you need a song that's a reminder like that. It's like with God, you know, it pushes back the darkness. Have you ever encountered that through Family Life Radio? 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

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I'm Sam. The stones life tried to throw at you, God turned them into stepping stones. This is Renee.

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You've probably seen some of the heartbreaking images of the earthquake in Venezuela. 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

0: It began for Maria in a long car ride where she was taking her kids to drop them off at their dad's house. I don't think anyone ever gets married thinking, oh, we're going to get divorced and then we're going to have these times of shuttling our kids and the sad part where you leave them and you drive away and you feel like this isn't how it's supposed to be. Maria says that Family Life Radio, being there in the car with her and with the kids on those long drives, it was like this connecting point where they could worship together, they could talk about God, and it made something good come out of something that none of them wanted to do. I'm Sam, and I just want to say thank you. 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It's the end of the financial year. And as we're just wrapping things up, going, if you have never given, would you be someone who goes, I know it's important, you know? I know more people have the need of this than ever, and fewer people give in the summer. And so I could do something. God blesses me. I want to bless someone else. 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I say thank you. Maria says thank you. And those kids, the legacy that they're growing up with, it's going to be good. In spite of all the stuff, it's going to be good. 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

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I'm Sam. 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

0: 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I'm Sam. 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It all starts on Monday. Here's Toby Mack.
1: 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It almost took me down, I swear.

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Does God ever give you ideas for a project or a business and it's so hard to get it started? 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I'm Sam, and coming up, a story of a man who listened and made it happen.

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1: Everything comes against you. You do it wrong. God can use that to lead you into something so very right. His name is Robbie. He's from the Dominican Republic, came to the United States, working a job, got fired right around Christmas time, right before his wife is going to give birth to their first child. And he got depressed. He gained 50 pounds. He didn't know what he was going to do. He's working all these little janitorial jobs and things like that, just trying to stay afloat. In an effort to feel better, he joins a gym. And at the gym, he realizes so many people lose their locks or they forget their locks and their stuff gets taken. And he thought, you know what? I could invent a lock that you open with your fingerprint. He's not a tech guy, but he found someone to make it for him. Took him 3 years, but he ended up on Shark Tank and got $250,000 to invest in his business. He was on a television interview and they decided to surprise him with his first royalty check, $100,000. He cried. You think about it, the things that try to discourage you from going forward. How many times did his family members say, get a real job? It is a real job. When you see a deficit, you find a way to make it better and you go after it.
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1: They

0: So sweet. And so many lives changed on Family Life Radio. Yay! I'm Sam. My French coach John is here. It's a summer of hope where more people than ever are discovering the love of Jesus Christ through music, through songs that they hear on Family Life Radio.
1: If you've given, you've been a part of that. All these great stories that are happening even this summer. People are just going, well, hey, that sounds different. What's that? Well, you know what that is. It's Family Life Radio. You know it's Sam in the afternoon. And they're going, wow, I really like this. Well, you've had a part in it. And if you've never given before, then maybe it's time. Maybe for you going, yeah, I kind of like this thing. The idea that you'd be able to share Jesus at a time when people are listening the most. And frankly, that giving is probably the least. We're not worried about that. It's just an invitation to be easy breezy, kind of a summer thing to do this. And who knows, the next person that tunes in happens because you gave and their life gets changed. Not just a refreshing break from their vacation or whatever, but a complete turnaround, change in their life that only Jesus can do, and you had a part of it. Wouldn't that be fun to do this summer?
0: I love it. That's what Carlos and I, we give the dollar a day level. I think that's one of the more popular levels where people give. There are some people who recognize the value of what God is doing with this music and this message, and they go, I'm going to take a whole hour in somebody's honor, or just because I know the value, I'm going to take care of an hour, the power of an hour. And that's what, $1,200?
1: It is. And imagine, it's not just the radio part of that, but when people listen on the app, when they go online, when they talk to one of our chaplains, when they go to do the Bible studies or go digitally, you've had a part in all of that.
0: Yay!
1: What a cool thing you get to do.
0: Okay.
1: And by the way, that's like over 100 countries of people tuning in. When you take an hour, you're a part of that as well.
0: Wow. Only until midnight tonight. 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

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I'm Sam. Reading in Ephesians, it says, "For he chose you in him before the creation of the world to be holy and blameless." How good it is

0: I called when I found out that my 6-year-old grandson had to be life flighted through Children's Mercy.
1: That actually turns into a good news, if you can believe that. It's coming up tomorrow morning, 7:30 Eastern, 7:30 Pacific, with Kinkle Fritz and Friends on Family Life Radio. I've been

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What do you love about living in the United States of America? 888-888-9976. I love to worship God. I love the powerful music we get to play. This is CeCe Winans. Oh.

0: Cece Winans on Family Funded Family Life Radio. I'm Sam. This weekend is the 250th birthday for America. Happy birthday. What do you love about living in the United States of America? 888-888-9976.
1: You know, I was in the UK several times, and I'm really thankful that we don't have a legacy of a state-run religion. It's not so much there anymore, but there's a real, I guess the word is stultifying effect on the population when the government establishes the church. And most people there don't even go to church because it's just been this government tradition. It's not a thing of the heart. And so I'm really grateful that that hasn't happened here.
0: Wow. You know, there are things that I haven't even thought about, and maybe you've thought about them and you could share them. What do you love about living in the United States of America? 888-888-9976.
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If your heart has been feeling kind of numb, it's okay to wake it up. And there's one who knows just how to do that. Song about him, it's called I See You. Joseph O'Brien on Family Life Radio.

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For real. I'm Sam, and I'll tell that story coming up after Hillsong on Family Life Radio.

0: Oh, Hillsong Worship on Family Funded Family Life Radio. Sam here. My friend Coach John stopped by, and we are talking about what God is doing in cars all across the country. This summer, we're telling our stories. My life got changed listening to Christian music in a car, long car ride, and he became very real to me. It's where my faith changed from being just something I thought I might know about to something I was living 100%. So I'm a full believer in Jesus reaching people in their cars. And in this Summer of Hope on Family Life Radio, we can say thank you to people who have made so many of these changed lives possible.
1: The sacrifices you've made for 60 years, let alone the last 6 months, have been incredible. 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We cannot thank you enough. For Sam and myself, you know, it's interesting. Somebody could be listening right now for the first time. Their life has maybe changed 3 months from now because of something you've done. And you're thinking, well, I didn't give, so I'm out of that party. Oh, no, you're not, because more people are going to be tuning in as they drive around the roads in places like Michigan and Arizona and in Wisconsin and in Georgia and Florida and Texas. 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
0: 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We really only have until midnight before it's the end of our financial year. 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

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I'm Sam. When all the news stations stop reporting on stuff, Christians still show up. 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

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I'm Sam. 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
1: 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A prestigious university looking for something different in the kids that they are recruiting for the coming school year. I'll tell you what it is coming up after Zach Williams.

0: Zach Williams. That's called Wait For Me, Family Funded, Family Life Radio. I'm Sam. One of the nation's top business school looking for something really strange in new students. This is Dartmouth, their School of Business. They're looking for people who are nice. That's something you can encourage your kids in. And they look at the college application and they're trying specifically to recruit people who are kind. Fortunately, in this generation, I think we have quite a few of them. Tell me about your kids. Do they have a quality that is different, you know, different from our generation? Let's talk about it. What makes them special? 888-888-9976.
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